Slim Day, Carl. I might miss somebody. A special spiritual shout out to all the mothers tuned in to the broadcast. Amen. If this broadcast has been a blessing to you, this message has been a blessing to me, sow a seed, send a seed, send a love offering to P.O. Box 99404, Pittsburgh, Pennsylvania, 15233, to Apostle Lori Knox. Amen. We love you. We're praying for you. Continue to keep God in your life. Amen. Happy Mother's Day. God bless you, mothers, on this special day. Celebrate it. Enjoy it. Amen. And Jesus loves you, and so do I. So, once again, pick up that telephone and call the Prayer Praise Testimony Alliance at area code 412-744-6000.

0: Well, glory be to God, and we welcome you to the weekly radio broadcast of From Humiliation to Exaltation. I am First Lady on the Airways, Apostle Lori Knox, the wife of our founder and host, Apostle Myron Knox. Apostle Knox is a God-fearing man, completely sold out to Jesus, and he says that he cannot ever doubt him because he knows too much about him. And today's message is titled, The Ministry of Motherhood. And our biblical text is taken from Exodus chapter 1, verses 15 through 20. I will be reading from the King James Version of the Holy Scripture, which captures the Word of God as follows. And the king of Egypt spake to the Hebrew midwives, of which the name of one of them was Shipra, and the other Puah. And he said, when ye do in the office of a midwife to the Hebrew women, and see them upon the stool, if it be a son, then ye shall kill him, but if it be a daughter, then she shall live. But the midwives feared God, and did not as the king of Egypt commanded them, but saved the men children alive. And the king of Egypt called for the midwives, and said unto them, why have ye done this thing, and have saved the men children alive? And the midwives said unto Pharaoh, because the Hebrew women are not as the Egyptian women, for they are lively and are delivered ere the midwives came into unto them. Therefore God dealt with the midwives, and the people multiplied and wept very mighty. Amen. May the Lord richly add a blessing to the reader, to the hearer, and to the doer of this holy, precious word. Let us pray. Gracious Heavenly Father, Eternal Master, we come to you today, O God, giving you honor, giving you thanks, and giving you praise as we lift and exalt your name on high. Lord, right now, in the name of Jesus, we lay down every need, every care, every concern, and every burden of these, your precious people, and we lift to you right now, Apostle Myron Knox, knowing that you will give him a direct word from you, from thus saith the Lord. This is our prayer today as we give you honor, thanks, and praise. And it is in the precious, matchless name of Jesus that we pray. Amen and amen. And now, people of God, the next voice that you hear will be that of none other than our founder and host, my husband, Apostle Myron Knox. Amen.
1: Amen. We certainly want to thank the great woman of God, First Lady of the Airways, Apostle Lady Lori Knox, for that beautiful prayer and scriptural reading that she rendered to the Lord on behalf of the saints this morning. And now, dear friends of mine, let's get right back into the order of our service this morning. Dear friends of mine, I want to speak to you very briefly this morning from the subject of the ministry of motherhood. Amen? Let's pray. Father God, Eternal Master, O God, how great thou art, how excellent and majestic is thy name. Father, we thank you this morning for waking us up early this morning, clothing us in our right hand of mind, giving us eyes to see, ears to hear, a mountain of breath, putting pep in our step on this happy celebration day, Mother's Day. Hallelujah, glory be to God. Happy Mother's Day, all you mothers who are tuned in to the broadcast this morning. Father, I thank and praise your God. How you're blessing those in the hospital with a bed of affliction, that they're being healed, delivered, and set free by the precious blood of Jesus. Father, I thank you this morning, O God, that you're speaking to the spirit of some prisoner behind prison walls, that he or she may wake up early in the morning and say, what must I do to become saved? Father, I thank you, O God, that you're blessing those on the highways and the byways, and for those who can't even find their way on Mother's Day. Oh God, give them divine direction, guidance. Oh God, in the mighty majestic name of Jesus. Oh God, and I pray for everyone, man, woman, boy, girl, child, tuned into the broadcast this morning, that you are blessed from the crown of the head down to the sole of their very feet. In Jesus' name, we pray, amen, amen, and amen. And now, neighbor friends of mine, once again, I want to speak to you very briefly this morning on the subject of the ministry of motherhood. Amen? Church, motherhood is a ministry with many manifestations. It shows up in ways we celebrate and in ways we seldom see. Motherhood is nurture and navigation, guiding children through seasons and storms. It is affection with advocacy, standing up with others, stand back. Motherhood is comfort and correction, shaping character with steady hands. It is feeding and fighting, battling for the well-being of those you love. Motherhood is holding and helping, lifting burdens no one else notices. It is soothing and sacrificing, giving what you don't have to meet needs no one else sees. Motherhood is rocking and resisting, pushing back against anything that threatens the next generation. Come on, somebody. Motherhood is tender, but is also tough, gentle but gritty, soft but also strong. And when a moment demands it, motherhood becomes something more, something deeper, something fiercer, something holy. Come on, somebody. Because at its core, motherhood this morning is courage. It's courage to protect, courage to preserve, courage to push back against darkness, courage to stand when others shrink, courage to say yes to God and no to Pharaoh. Come on, somebody. Church, today we celebrate two women who embody that courage, two women who mothered a nation from the shadows, two women whose bravery birthed deliverance and changed history, Shipra and Pua. Come on, somebody. When we look at Shipra and Pua, we see that this ministry of motherhood doesn't begin with rocking cradles. It begins with resisting cruelty. It doesn't start with lullabies. It starts with loyalty to God. It doesn't open with tenderness. It opens with tenacity. Before these women ever held a child, church, they held a conviction. Before they ever nurtured life, they neglected fear. Before they ever protected babies, they prioritized obedience. Because the first expression of their motherhood was not in birthing, but in boldness. Not in carrying children, but in confronting evil. Not in mothering babies, but in defying bondage. My. I feel the Holy Ghost up in this place, church. Church, and so we see here this morning that motherhood's ministry is in their defiance. Shipra and Pua's first act of motherhood was not biological, it was bold. Their ministry began with defiance, a holy refusal to cooperate with evil. They were issued a decree, drenched in death. He weaponized the birthing room. He turned labor into a battlefield. But these women refused to participate in genocide. They stood when others bowed. They resisted when others retreated. They said no when the Pharaoh demanded yes. This wasn't casual disobedience. It was courageous defiance. And in Egypt, midwives were expected to be compliant, silent, submissive, and obedient to authority. But these women broke the mold. They refused to let culture dictate their conscience. They refused to let Pharaoh override the fear of their God. They understood that obedience to God outranks obedience to man. And so they defined fear with faith. They had every reason to be afraid. Pharaoh was powerful. His threats were real. Their lives were on the line. But Scripture says they feared God more than they feared Pharaoh. And their reverence for God produced a resistance to evil. Their faith produced a fight. Their disobedience, amen, bless God, excuse me, their devotion produced defiance. Come on, somebody, the devil is a liar. Amen. This is the only kind of courage this morning that can birth deliverance. This kind of courage defies darkness by defeating destiny. Their defiance wasn't rebellion, it was protection. They weren't troublemakers, they were trailblazers. They weren't resisting authority, they were rescuing a generation. Come on, somebody. Think about it this morning, church. By saving the Hebrew boys, they preserved the life of Moses, the liberation of Israel, the lineage of David, and the arrival of the Messiah. Their defiance was not just an act, it was a divine assignment from God. And they did it without fanfare. They defied the enemy from the shadows. They had no titles. They had no platform. They received no public recognition. But their courage in the shadows shook the kingdom of darkness. Come on, somebody. Oh, church, these two women remind us that you don't need a stage to make a stand. You don't need a microphone to make a difference. You don't need this ability to have victory. Sometimes the greatest acts of motherhood happen in hidden places because their courage wasn't public. It was powerful. Come on, somebody. That's the ministry of motherhood this morning. But then consider the ministry in their defense this morning. If defiance was their stand, then defense was their service. These women didn't just refuse Pharaoh's command. They protected God's promise. The soon-to-be-born Hebrew boys were helpless, voiceless, targeted, and unprotected. But the midwives stepped in as defenders of the defenseless. They became a barrier between Pharaoh's cruelty and Israel's children. They stood in a gap where no one else stood. They shielded the innocent when society sanctioned their destruction. This is the heat of motherhood, standing guard what cannot stand for itself. Come on, somebody. These midwives weren't just saving babies. They were saving futures. Every child they protected carried a purpose this morning. Every promise and a prophetic assignment was issued to them this morning. Their hands were catching newborns, but their courage were catching destiny. Their defense was not maternal, it was messianic. They delivered Moses, who delivered Israel's, whose lineage through David to the Messiah delivered us this morning. Come on, somebody. Pharaoh had a plan, but so did God. Hallelujah. Glory be to God. And God used two midwives to frustrate the plans of a cruel king. This was spiritual warfare in action. They defended God's will against wickedness. They defended God's people against oppression. They defended God's promise against Pharaoh's power. These two women were missionaries in the maternity war this morning. They didn't have swords. They didn't have status. They didn't have soldiers. But they had courage in the shadows. Their defense was quiet but consequential, hidden but not historic, silent but systematic, rooted in the revelation that every child carries the image of God and the imprint of destiny this morning. Their defiance and their defense weren't passive, it was prophetic, and at its root was the ministry of their devotion. Shipra and Pua didn't just defy and defend the children against Pharaoh, they demonstrated a deep, unwavering devotion to God, to their calling, and to the people they served. Amen? Their courage was not a moment. It was a mindset. They didn't show up for one dramatic moment. They showed up for every day, day after day, birth after birth, crisis after crisis. They were faithful to the mundane, the messy and the mysterious. They were steady, stable, and steadfast. But their obedience to God's call came at a price. Amen? They risked their lives, their livelihood, and their future for the Lord this morning. My God, I'm going to pause for the cause and let you meditate and saturate that in your spirit this morning. Think about it, church. Obedience always has a price. Obeying the Lord can cost you your comfort, your convenience, and your compliance with culture. But when you place your faith over fear and your principle over pressure, God becomes your government. Though your devotion may be dangerous, it will also be divinely directed, and God always wins. Hallelujah. Glory be to God. And so, church, the midwives weren't just doing a job. They were fulfilling a calling. They cared for mothers in labor, babies in dangers, and families in distress. Their hands were gentle, but their hearts were fierce. Their work was tender, but their conviction was tough. This is the ministry of motherhood this morning, church. It's compassion wrapped in courage, not in titles, not in applause, not in recognition. But there was a reward. If we read past our text in verse 21 this morning, it says that because the midwives feared God, he made them houses. It means that God established their own families and blessed their own lineage. For preserving his legacy, God gave them their own legacy. Hallelujah. Glory be to God. And so, mothers, you may sometimes struggle with your devotion to the arduous task of motherhood, but rest assured this morning that God sees. God sees your defiance of those who would harm your children. God sees your defense of the lives he has endowed with his powerful promise this morning. God sees your devotion to the lives he has placed in your care this morning. Your service may not seem public, but it's powerful this morning. It may be seldom celebrated, but it's sacred this morning. And so, mothers, today we honor every woman who carries the ministry of motherhood, not just in her body, but in her being, not just in her womb, but in her wisdom, not just in her house, but in her heart. We honor the mothers this morning who have weathered storms, withstood struggles, and walked through seasons of sorrow, yet kept loving, lifting, leading, and leaning on the everlasting arms of God. Come on, somebody. Oh, church, we honor the women who have stood in the gap this morning, stood their ground, and stood on God's promises for the sake of children, not just for their own, but for all children this morning. Church, we honor mothers who birth children, who birth courage. The mothers who raise families and raise standards. The mothers who carry babies and carry burdens. The mothers who held little hands and held broken hearts. We honor the women of God who mentor and minister with mercy, who mother from the front line and in the shadows, women who mother with strength and women who mother with scars. And yes, we honor the women who have no biological children this morning, yet carrying a mother's spirit, a mother's compassion, a mother's courage, a mother's calling, because motherhood is not limited to biology. It's expressed through bravery. It's not confined to birth. It's revealed through boldness. It's not restricted to family lines. It's released through faithful lives. And so today we celebrate every woman who has ever protected a child, prayed for a child, provided a child, poured into a child, or pushed a child toward purpose. You are a Shipra and Pua of our generation today. You are the defenders of destiny. You are the keepers of courage. You are the ministers of motherhood this morning. But before we leave today, I want to speak to everyone who has ever been shaped, shielded, or strengthened by a mother's love. Your mother prayed for you, pushed you towards your purpose, and planted the seed of faith in you. Maybe she's gone on to glory, but her voice still echoes in your spirit today. Today, if you want to honor her, truly honor her, the greatest gift you can give is to give your life to the Lord, like God trusted you to do. Amen? If you've wandered, you need to come home. If you resisted, you need to surrender. If you're searching, you can find your mother Jesus today, because he is yours too. If you're ready, just say, yes, I'm coming because somebody loved me enough to lead me to the altar. Bless God, the altar's here this morning. The invitation is now. Come for the sake of your soul, for the sake of your future, and yes, for the sake of the mother who never stopped believing in the God who blessed you. Neighbor, friends of mine, I want to dedicate this sermon to my beloved mother, Beatrice Irene Knox, and to my beloved mother-in-law, Dolores Bridget, whom were modern-day Shipras and Puas. Hallelujah. But I tell you this morning, before God called them home, they were commissioned to do a work for the Lord. And I speak into the spirit of both of them this morning. God said, well done, my good and faithful servants. Thou hast been faithful over a few things. I will make you rule over many things. Enter thou into the joy of the Lord. Hallelujah. Am I speaking into some mother of God's spirit this morning? If so, why don't you call Apostle Myron Knox or Apostle Lady Lori Knox? Won't you let us pray for you this morning? I sent a special spiritual shout out to my lovely wife for life, the apple of my eye, Apostle Lady Lori Knox, the mother of children. Amen. Created from God. Amen. We just love you. We're praying for all you mothers this morning, and we want to say Happy Mother's Day to each and every one of you this morning. Well, neighbor friends of mine, our time's just about up on the air. But in the meantime, between time, Jesus loves you and so do I. At this time, I'm now going to turn the service back into the hands of my lovely wife for life, the apple of my eye, Apostle Lady Lori Knox, founder host of Dynamic Women's Ministry, empowering women for kingdom success on this Mother's Day. Won't you receive her?
0: Well, amen, Apostle Knox, and we thank you for delivering such a powerful message unto the people of God today from Thus Saith the Lord. Thank you again, and amen. Our prayer, praise, and testimonial line is now open at 412-758-2370. Again, 412-758-2370. Whatever it is that you are standing and believing the Lord for on this Mother's Day, maybe you have a child or children that you need to pray for, or a family situation, whatever it is, won't you call Apostle Myra Knox at 412-758-2370 or Apostle Lori Knox at 412-744-6597 and allow us to intercede before heaven on your behalf. 412-758-2370 or 412-744-6597. Amen. And if you are listening to this broadcast, but you have not yet accepted Jesus Christ as the Lord of your life and have a desire to accept his call to salvation, won't you simply repeat this prayer after me? Heavenly Father, I come to you confessing that I am a sinner. I repent from all sin and ask for your forgiveness. I believe in my heart that Jesus Christ is the Son of God and that you have raised him from the dead. I confess Jesus as my Lord and Savior and believe that through his shed blood, I have eternal life. Come into my heart, fill me with your Holy Spirit, lead me, guide me, save me, and change me so my soul can reach heaven. Lord, take my life and do something with it to build, uplift, advance, and glorify your kingdom. Father, this is my prayer in the name of Jesus. Amen and amen. And if for whatever reason you were unable to repeat or to recite that prayer, won't you call Apostle Myra Knox at 412-758-2370 or Apostle Lori Knox at 412-744-6597 and allow us to pray that prayer with you. Amen. And as always, we like to remind the people of God that together we host the Knox Ministry Power Hour each and every weekend, beginning Saturday mornings at 7 a.m. on WJAS. 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Amen. But just be sure to stay tuned for the Knox Ministry Power Hour. 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And in Detroit, Michigan, on WNKM, Gospel 1440 a.m., 1:30 to 2:30, and 7:30 to 8:30, I begin the hour with Dynamic Women's Ministry, and then Apostle follows at 2 and 8 p.m., and then I conclude our weekend broadcast schedule at 8:30 p.m., Sunday evenings on Word FM, that's 101.5 on your FM radio dial. I conclude with Dynamic Women's Ministry, empowering women for kingdom success. Amen. 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And as always, we love you in the Lord. And until next time, may God richly bless and empower you. And I just want to take this moment to wish all of the mothers and grandmothers

0: 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You may be in a living room, dining room, kitchen, bedroom, bathroom, garage, wherever you are, you're just a prayer away from heaven. Pick up that telephone and call on this Mother's Day for a special Mother's Day prayer. Amen? You may be a mother, a soon-to-be mother, a grandmother. Amen. A mother that may have went home to be with the Lord. My God, won't you pick up that prayer line and call for a Mother's Day prayer this morning? Amen. Special spiritual shout out to my lovely wife for life, who is a mother. Amen. Apostle Lady Lori Knox. Amen. And to my mother. Amen. Beatrice Irene Knox. And to my mother-in-law. Amen. Della Reese Bridget. Amen. And special spiritual shout out to First Lady Karen Clark Shear. Amen. Great man of Church of God in Christ, who's a lovely mother. Amen. Special spiritual shout out. Amen. To, bless God, First Lady Monica Tillman. Amen. Special spiritual shout out to Apostle Shauna Beasley. Amen. Special spiritual shout out to Mother Wallace and to Mother Sharice Warren. Amen. And I don't want to start name calling, I may forget somebody. But a special spiritual shout out to all the mothers. And my God, I want you to know that Jesus loves you, and so do I. Amen? Amen. Well, neighbor friends of mine, this broadcast has been a blessing to you as much as it's been a blessing to me. Won't you sow a seed, send a seed, or send a love offering, amen, to Apostle Myron Knox, KNOX, or Apostle Lady Lori Knox, KNOX, to P.O. Box 99404, Pittsburgh, PA 15233. Amen. Neighbor friends of mine, it is by your prayers and financial support that we're able to deliver the word every weekend throughout the whole entire weekend. Amen. So, my God in heaven, won't you bless the ministry this morning so we can stay on the air and bring you the word this morning? Amen. Happy Mother's Day to every mother tuned in to the broadcast. May God bless you richly from the crown of your head down to the sole of your very feet. My Mother's Day prayer is that God would hold you, mold you, guide you, sanctify, consecrate, purify you, set you apart for His kingdom glory. My Mother's Day prayer is that the unsaved would get saved, and that the unbeliever would begin to be a believer. Amen? And the agnostic and the atheist would come to know Jesus. Amen. Turn the life around and get saved. Amen.
1: Well, prayer, praise, testimony, life.
0: Now open, pick up that telephone. Don't beat me to the prayer line. Pick up the telephone now. Area code 412-758-2370 or area code 412-744-6597. Amen. We celebrate on this Mother's Day. Every mother, glory be to God. You've done an awesome job. You've been an awesome mother unto the Lord for your service. Amen. The ministry of motherhood, I don't take that lightly this morning. Amen. It's something about a mother's love this morning. It's just something about a mother's love. Amen. So we love you. We're praying for you. Prayer lines are open 24 hours a day, 7 days a week. But I urge and encourage you, amen, to pick up the telephone right now and call in with a praise report, a testimony, or simply call in for prayer this morning.
1: Amen. Well, in the meantime, between time,
0: Jesus loves you, and so do we. Won't you pick up that telephone and call area code 412-758-2370 or area code 412-744-6597.
1: Well,
0: we love you once, we love you twice. We love you the master's day of our first Lord and Savior, Jesus the Christ. Happy Mother's Day to all of you mothers tuned into the broadcast. Amen. I love you, and me and First Lady Apostle Lori Knox are praying for you, and we're standing by the prayer lines right now waiting for your call. Amen.
1: We love you. Bye-bye.
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Cause I've seen it in a hospital room when the doctor said sorry. 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
0: 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But every day will be something wrong. I better let this alone. 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

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I'm talking about what God has done for you. Just take 10 more seconds, because for some of y'all, he's been better than that. 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

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Feels like you're down for the last count. It ain't over. Feels like you cried your last tear. Not over. Not over. Not over. 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God has the final say. God has the final say. God has the final say.

You know, the Bible says in Psalm 27 and 13, David said, I had fainted lest I had believed to see the goodness of God in the land of the living. And what we come to understand and know that even when it doesn't look good, it works for the good. To all those that are called according to his purpose, help me say,

Gospel 1440 AM is WMKM, Inkster, Detroit. Welcome back to the family.

Tell somebody, tell three people, yes. It's a yes for me. Come on, look at your neighbor and tell them it's a yes for me. You ought to look at your neighbor and scream at him and say, it's a yes for me. I tried no and it didn't work. I tried maybe and it didn't work. I tried almost and it didn't work. But look at your neighbor and say, it's a yes for me. I believe I'm gonna sing what you really want to hear, but I gotta tell somebody how good he's been. Scream at your neighbor and say, I'm still here.

You don't know like I know. Scream at him. Tell him you don't know where he brought me from. You don't know where he brought me from.

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Falling in love with Jesus.

He leads me beside still waters. He restoreth my soul. When you become a believer, your spirit is made right. And sometimes, the soul doesn't get the notice. It has a hole in it due to things that's happened in the past. Hurt, abuse, molestation. But we want to speak to you today and tell you that God wants to heal the hole in your soul. Some people's actions are not because their spirit is wrong, but it's because the past has left a hole in their soul. May this wisdom help you get over your past and remind you that God wants to heal the hole in your soul. I have my sister, Leandria, here. She's going to help me share this wisdom and tell this story.

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Amen. 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So I'm speaking for all of you listening, starting here, starting now. The things that hurt you in the past will control your future.

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Sitting down in the wood. And at the chase, they had a choir there. And they could sing real well. And there was an old deacon there. Had been going to that church for a mighty long time. And every Sunday morning, he would always beg that choir director, said, "Listen, would you let me sing a song?" He said, "I got a song that I want to sing.

shit. And y'all might not believe it, but when you get old, won't folks do you like that? When you get old, people will just push you on the side. But they went to church the next Sunday morning, and they noticed that the old man wasn't sitting in the corner.

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And they want them back that day. Sunday morning. And they know that the old man still wasn't sitting in the corner. Somebody begin to ask questions about it. Did anybody see the old man? Look at here. Is anybody learning from the old man? Finally, a voice just came down from heaven with

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When we get there, what I like about it, there'll be no more senior choir, no more young adult choir, no more inspirational choir. 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

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But every day will be something young. I better let this alone. This thing getting good to me. 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

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Won't God be a father for you? 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

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Can I get some help in the house?

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I'm not talking about your grandmama's testimony. I'm talking about what God has done for you. Just take 10 more seconds, because for some of y'all, he's been better than that. It was not because of any goodness of your own, but he sent two watchmen called grace and mercy. And if it hadn't been for the grace of God, you should have been. If it hadn't

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Feels like you cried your last tear. 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Not over. 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God has the final say. God has the final say. God has the final say.

You know, the Bible says in Psalm 27 and 13, David said, I had fainted, lest I had believed to see the goodness of God in the land of the living. And what we come to understand and know that even when it doesn't look good, it works for the good. To all those that are called according to his purpose, help me say,

Gospel 1440 AM is WMKM, Inkster, Detroit. Welcome back to the family.

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It's a yes for me. 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You ought to look at your neighbor and scream at him and say, it's a yes for me.

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You don't know where he brought me from.

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Glory be to God.

He leads me beside still waters. He restoreth my soul. When you become a believer, your spirit is made right. But sometimes, the soul doesn't get the notice. It has a hole in it. Due to things that's happened in the past, hurt, abuse, molestation. But we want to speak to you today and tell you that God wants to heal the hole in your soul. Some people's actions are not because their spirit is wrong, but it's because the past has left a hole in their soul. May this wisdom help you get over your past and remind you that God wants to heal the hole in your soul. I have my sister, Leandria, here. She's going to help me share this wisdom and tell this story.

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It is so. Amen. And when we pray, we want to end that with a declaration, a decree. So I'm speaking for all of you listening, starting here, starting now. The things that hurt you in the past will control your future.

It was a little chase. Sitting down in the wood. In that little chase, they had a choir there. And they could sing real well. And there was an old deacon there. Had been going to that church for a mighty long time. Every Sunday morning, he would always beg that choir director, said, "Listen, would you let me sing a song?" He said, "I got a song that I want to sing."

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When you get old, people will just push you on aside. But they went to church the next Sunday morning, and they noticed that the old man wasn't sitting in the corner.

They get worried now. And they want them back that Sunday morning. And they know that the old man still wasn't sitting in the corner. Somebody begin to ask questions about it. Did anybody see the old man? Look at here. Is anybody learning from the old man? Finally, a voice just came down from heaven. Way. I believe I'm gonna let Daddy tell you what the voice said.

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And everybody began to look up toward heaven. And an old man's voice began to talk to him. He said, "Sure, one thing about this choir that I sing with now.

it be good. When we get there, what I like about it, there be no more senior choir, no more young adult choir, no more inspirational choir. But I'm talking about when we get there, everybody's gonna get together. No more jealousy, no more hatred, no more envy.

You know how sometimes your body get tired? 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But every day will be something, yo. I better let this alone. This thing getting good to me. Let me ask you something. Can I let that sing?

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atmosphere. The Lord is my light and my salvation.

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I'm talking about what God has done for you. Just take 10 more seconds, because for some of y'all, he's been better than that. It was not because of any goodness of your own, but he sent two watchmen called grace and mercy. And if it hadn't been for the grace of God, you should have been.

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That said you wouldn't make it.

You know, the Bible says in Psalm 27 and 13, David said, I had fainted, lest I had believed to see the goodness of God in the land of the living. And what we come to understand and know that even when it doesn't look good, it works for the good. To all those that are called according to his purpose, help me say,

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2: Now there is a word from the first book of the Bible, the 34th chapter of the book of Genesis. We want to read a few of the following, beginning at the 30th verse, and then we're going to jump over into verse 30, chapter 35, because the story does not end in chapter 34. It reads this way. Afterward, Jacob said to Simeon and Levi, "You have ruined me. You made me stink among all the people of this land, among all the Canaanites and Perizzites. We are so few that they will join forces and crush us. I will be ruined, and my entire household will be wiped out."
3: Yeah.
2: But why should we let him treat our sister like a prostitute?
4: Well,
2: they retorted angrily. Then God said to Jacob, "Get ready and move to Bethel and settle there. Build an altar there to the Lord who appeared to you when you fled from your brother Esau." So Jacob told everyone in his household, "Get rid of all your pagan idols.
3: Yeah.
2: Purify yourselves and put on clean clothing. We are now going to Bethel, where I will build an altar to the God who answered my prayers. When I was in distress, he has been with me wherever I have gone." I'd like to use for a thought from which to preach this morning, we are family. We are family. The year was 1979. I remember this year so vividly because my beloved Pittsburgh Steelers had just won their fourth Super Bowl. They had defeated the Houston Oilers in the AFC Championship, waiting on the winner of the NFC Championship. The Los Angeles Rams defeated the Tampa Bay Buccaneers in the NFC Championship and its brother quarterback Doug Williams to advance to the Super Bowl. That year, I was hoping that a brother would make it to the Super Bowl as a quarterback, but it would happen for Doug Williams some 9 years later as he became the first brother to start and win a Super Bowl as a quarterback. Well, later that fall, the Pittsburgh Pirates made it to the World Series to face the Baltimore Orioles. They were down 3-1. And the next Baltimore win would end the series, but Willie Stargell showcased what could happen when you're down but not out. And he rallied together to them as a family, knowing that the next loss would mean a Baltimore championship. They began to rally around a theme song. And the theme song was, "We Are Family." This song was sung by a group formed in 1971 in North Philadelphia. After singing as background singers for Chic, the group that gave us Freak Out, Deborah, Kim, Joni, and Kathy Sledge decided it was time for them to do their own thing. Their second album had a song that stood out and have made them popular now, and the song is "We Are Family." Yeah. Now, some of you all can remember the lyrics, and so as I read them, you can read them along with me. It says, "We are family. I got all my sisters with me. We are family. Get up, everybody, and sing." Then they said, "Everyone can see we're together as we walk on by." Then they say, "Fly. And we fly like birds of a feather, I won't tell you no lie. All the people around us, they can see that close. Just let me state for the record, we're giving love in a family dose. Living life is fun, and we've just begun to get our share of the world's delights. High hopes we have for the future and our goals in sight. No one know we don't get depressed. Here's what we call on our golden rule. Have faith in you and the things you do. You won't go wrong. This is our family jewel. We are family. I've got all my sisters with me. We are family. And so our challenge today to suggest that we are no longer exhibiting the definition of family. Family is defined as persons of common ancestry or a group of related individuals. And if we're going to save our community, we must make the building of our family our number one priority. Let me address the elephant in the room. Our families, the black family, has always had an extremely difficult time being family here in America. And I'm not naive to the fact that our family has endured so much since we've been here in America. We endured slavery and its legacy of self-hatred, divisiveness, and hostility between the races. We have endured discrimination and racism, which are still alive and well, but we've proven too many times that we will defy the odds. We've always endured lies and myths about our family, and so that's why when the Cosby Show first aired, many of us didn't believe that our families could look and did look this way. Well, we were so used in our perspective from our families looking more like the families on What's Happening or the families on Good Times that we did not believe that there were such things as the Hustables. Well, the reality of it is that our families were diverse like every other family in America, but for some reason our family was always targeted as dysfunctional and deficient. Well, then we had to endure welfare and the drug culture helped dismantle our families. Wars always threaten our families disproportionately, and the disappearance of structure, discipline, and parental delinquency has added to the demise of our family. And unlike the lyrics in the song, everyone can see that we are not together, and therefore we face some scary statistics. We are only 13% of the population, but statistics would suggest that we are simply a hot mess. 50% of those arrested for murder are from our families. 41% of murder victims are from our families. Murder is the leading cause of death for our men ages 16 to 34, and AIDS, HIV, is the leading cause of death for our women in the same age bracket. We are on the bottom of every health outcome and on the top of every health disease. Over 50% of the prison population has our families in them. Even though we're not committing all the crimes, we're just the ones who are more likely to get convicted of the crimes. 35% of our men are drug or alcohol abusers. Almost 50% of our men are unemployed and often unemployable, they say, because we can't pass a drug test. Over 30% of our families live below the poverty line. And if you remember, Katrina showed what happens when you don't have the means to make it. Over 70% of our children are born out of wedlock compared to 40% nationally, which doesn't include those who are able to get abortions that sometimes we are not able to get. Over 45% of our families are headed by women abandoned by men. Out of all of our families that earn less than $4,000 a year, 80% are headed by sisters. So in case you're wondering, where are you going with all this, Dr. D? Glad you asked. Well, if you will allow me some of your time this morning to arrest your attention, borrow your brain, incite your intellect, and we will focus our sermonic spotlight on how a biblical family encountered drama and how the Lord brought them out. And I know that we're in big trouble, but I also believe that in the midst of our drama as family and friends, there is still a word from the Lord. We will, and many of us are facing some drama in our family and among our friends. I know that some of our family can be flaky and some of our friends can be fake, but there's still a word for the Lord from this Family and Friends Day 24. And if the truth be told, let me just keep it real, ain't no drama like family drama, because family drama just don't stop. Ain't no mess like familyness, because family mess can mess you up. Well, if you've had some drama and some messy family members, say amen.
3: Amen.
2: If you are the ones who is drama and messy, just simply say ouch. All of us are blessed and burdened with ones in our families that can take a comedy and transfer a comedy into a tragedy and make our lives a sick soap opera. Family drama is ubiquitous. It's everywhere. For some, it's baby mama drama. For others, it's baby daddy drama. For others, it's in-laws who act like outlaws. For others, it's parenting or children drama. For some, it's parents who are immature and children who are too mature for their age. In some families, we all know something about family drama, because we all have some foolish acting and special folks in our families. And if you're looking at me strangely, trying to figure out who's foolish and special acting in your family, it could be evidence that you are the one that's foolish and special acting in your family. Well, we're going to look and see what three lessons we can learn from Jacob's experience and allow you to enjoy the rest of your day. Since this is our first time since 2019, I needed to kick it with Jacob, and I needed to share with him. I told him I was preaching, and I needed a word for our Family and Friend Day 24. Jacob said, Dr. D, I'll give you three lessons I've learned about family and friends that you can pass along this morning. He said, the first lesson I learned is how family can become fractured. Verse 30, Jacob says, actually, Dr. D, it was my bad. Because God told me to go to Bethel, the house of God, where I met God 30 years ago. He said, 30 years ago, I was on the run as the slick and conniving trickster, running from my brother Esau, whom I had tricked into giving me his birthright and family blessings. He said, the Bible states that God met me in the midst of my crises, and at that moment, I experienced a theophany of angels descending and descending, and it's from this experience that your forefather sung the song, "We Are Climbing Jacob's Ladder," since I laid my burdens down. He said, there I received a vision from God, and after worshiping God, I made a vow to God, but now 30 years have passed. God told me to return to Bethel, but I decided to go to Shechem. When I go to Shechem, my daughter Dinah hangs out with some Shechem sisters, Shechemite sisters. And as she's hanging with some Shechemite sisters, she is raped by the prince himself, who then falls in love with her. Can I stop right here and say to our young sisters, you must always be aware of who you're hanging around. And you got to be careful with those that you can't seem to get rid of. He says, Dr. D, I am a father, and my baby girl, Dinah, has been raped. He said, that's enough to mess me up. And then my two of my sons, who are chips off the old slickster block, decide to take it to the streets with the prince who raped my daughter and their sister. He said, understand, Dr. D, it was my choice to stop in Shechem because God told me to go to Bethel, but because I decided to stop in Shechem, this stop caused my family to suffer some fraction. Fathers, you may not always make the best decisions, but let me say this, you will never go wrong when you follow God's way. They were in trouble because the father decided to go in a different direction. He said, my daughter got raped, and then my sons became murderers and jackers because of a decision made by a delinquent father. He said, my daughter Dinah's rape taught me that daughters need protection from their fathers. I believe that every young girl's first date should be their father, their big brother, their uncle, or a godfather. Okay, y'all looking at me a little strange. Every young girl's first date should be her father, her older brother, her uncle, godfather, or some respected family member. Y'all tough this morning. I know that we live in a world of pedophiles and a lot of crazy stuff going on. I ain't talking about that stuff. This is why I say this. That individual should set the boundaries for his daughter's future dates. Okay. Whatever daddy doesn't do, nobody else should be doing either. Okay. If daddy pulls off the chair before she sits to the table, then every other time she goes out on the day, that joker also better grab that chair and pull it out. If daddy doesn't pull up to the house and blow the horn like she's some doggy, doggies respond to a horn or a sound, but if you gonna date my daughter, you better get your behind out the car, come up on the porch, shake my hand, and ask me, can you come in first, and then you can take her out. I must be meddling in some of y'all's houses. Because some of you probably allowed your daughter to run out, don't know who she going out with. All you heard was a heart, a corn, a car, blow his horn, and she say, see you, talk to you later, and you cool with that. No. That ain't gonna work. Matter of fact, you may want to get his. Driver's license. His license plate. Because I'm going to tell you now, Gabby has godparents that work for the letters. And whenever she gets ready, there will be a background check. Now, y'all think I'm playing? I'm serious. As fathers, we cannot allow our daughters to just go with any and everybody. See, because the relationships that women have with men later in life is often shaped by the protection they received or failed to receive from the father or father figures in their lives. So many women have been jacked up by no good men because the fathers did not put them up on game. Now, it's one thing if as she decides she's not going to listen. But it's another thing if I allow her to go out there without letting her know how boys get down. Y'all weren't expecting this morning, but y'all know I keep it real. So all of a sudden, Hamor, Shechem's father, this is the guy who raped her, the father comes to me, Jacob, and tried to convince me to overlook the rape and allow his son to marry my daughter. I'm not making this up. This is in the verse. This is in chapter 34. I just saved y'all some time. Hamor wants me to allow Dana's rapist to marry her, and even suggested to me that we can marry their daughters and we can enter into a business partnership. Then Prince Shechem had the nerve, the rapist speaks to me and my son Simeon and Levi, telling us that he has fallen in love with my Dinah and wants to marry my Dinah, and he's willing to pay whatever the cost to have her as his wife. Unfortunately, my trickster DNA is in their blood. And Simeon and Levi devise a scheme. And let me say this right now, parents. You got to be careful on who you cohabit, to who you mix up with. Because DNA is undefeated. Y'all didn't catch that. You cannot have children and offspring with everybody. Because that child becomes a byproduct of the copulation that took place unprotected. And so that child has DNA from you and DNA from them. And it gets scarier when you don't even know them good enough. Y'all hooked up because she looked good, because she had a nice body. Y'all hooked up because he was deep-voiced and he drove a nice car. You don't know nothing else about them, and all of a sudden now you're producing children. And now you're trying to wonder what you didn't have. You know the parts of you, but you have no clue who's coming out now because you didn't spend enough time learning who they was before you got with them. I'm trying to help somebody this morning. So listen what happened. Listen what happened. They said, okay, Prince, tell you what. This is what we're going to do, Shuckum. If you want to marry my sister, all the men must get circumcised. Brothers, y'all got to feel me this morning. If nobody else feels this sermon this morning, you got to feel this, brothers. They are requiring grown men to get circumcised. Okay. Usually, circumcision happens within the first 3 days of an infant. But they're asking grown men to get circumcised. And guess what? All the men get circumcised. And while they are healing in a state of vulnerability, these boys go and kill all the men of Shechem. And while these grown men were nursing their reproductive organs, they are attacked and killed by two brothers who wanted to send a message: don't mess with my sister. Now, let me say this. I do believe that brothers should protect their sisters. Although I'm not suggesting that what they did was right, I do understand why they took it to the streets. To show how powerful DNA is, after Simeon and Levi provided street justice, Jacob says, my other sons jacked the area and took everything else that was available. They took the animals, they took the money, they took the women and the children. They looted the entire camp. These Jacob's boys. The next lesson is that feuding often follows fraction. Jacob says, Dr. D, when I found out my boys went gangster, I started to ruminate what in the world is going to happen next. I told my two sons that when the Canaanites and Perizzites find out what you did, they were going to kill me and y'all as well. He said, Dr. D, the feuding began because not only did my daughter need protection, but my sons needed direction. Y'all didn't catch that. See, fathers, you got to not only give protection to your daughters, but you got to give direction to your sons. Time out for only telling our young girls to keep their skirts on and keep stuff right, and then let your boys rip and run and make babies all over the place like there's some puppies and dogs. We got to teach responsibility to our young girls. And y'all may not say amen, but I know I'm preaching. Fathers, we got to let our sons know how to treat a young lady. As a young lady, we got to teach our sons that if you don't want me to treat your mama that way, don't treat somebody else's daughter that way. He says, so now, when my daughter got raped, there was no protection. My son retaliated. There was no direction. They went gangster, and now the entire family is in trouble. My sons thought that they were hard and were justified in administering street justice, not to mention my other sons who jacked the area of everyone and everything else that was left after the men had been killed. They said, Daddy, we got a good explanation for this. They said, Daddy, we weren't going out like that. We weren't allowing this buster to treat our sister like she's some thot. Because our little sister ain't no hoe. That's what the scripture said. I'm not making this up, y'all. I'm just giving you Duckworth translation. The fact after raping our sister that he wanted to pretend like they were on Boyfriend Island, and we are not going to let it go down like that. To handle one who raped Dinah in that day was in order. But the problem was they went gangster and they killed all the men. That meant that innocent blood was on their hands. Had they only taken care of Shechem, they would have been justified. But they took care of Shechem. They took care of his daddy. And all the men of the community lost their lives because of the action of Shechem. Said, I knew we was in trouble because we were outnumbered. And it was only a matter of time before we would have to engage in an all-out family feud. And because it was more of them than it was of us, eventually we were going to be wiped out. As a family, you must be careful what you find yourself fighting over. Can I say that again? Some families together are not together right now because you're still fighting over what happened when Big Mama passed. Some of you not speaking to your relatives right now because of what happened when Granddaddy passed. Some of you are not even speaking to each other because you didn't get your way. Oh, I'm preaching. Y'all quiet. Y'all let me know I'm preaching. But that's okay because you're here to get helped. My brothers and sisters, then the final lesson he said, I learned was even in fractions and feuding that God can bring fusion. Okay. Y'all, okay. Even in the midst of fractions, even in the midst of feuding, God can bring fusion. Okay. Fusion is a scientific term, which means to composite, compound, or admixture. It means to be brought together during a crisis. Y'all didn't catch that. A fusion means that there's drama going on, there's stuff happening, but because there's a fusion, somehow or another, folk can come together in the midst of a crisis. Y'all think I'm playing? God has a way of bringing us together when things get tough. When the tough get going, we get going because God is able to bring fusion. Okay. He said, Dr. D, I learned that God can flip the script and make something positive out of something negative.
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This is Pastor George Houston. Welcome to the Love in Action broadcast. God has given unto you grace. He's given unto you faith. He's given unto you gifts. And we want to talk about those today. You know, we've been looking in Romans chapter 12. The apostle charges us to present our bodies a living sacrifice that is holy and acceptable unto God, which is our reasonable service. And he says we should not be conformed to this world, but we need to be transformed by the renewing of our minds so that we can then prove by experience what is that good and acceptable and perfect will of God. So God wants us to be able to be activated in doing his will. And then immediately after that, the apostle begins to discuss the grace gifts. The grace gifts are the gifts that God has given unto us. They are something that are a part of us. We have the capability to activate these gifts. We talked about prophesying, and you know, you have the capability to stir up the gifts that are in you. Some people think that, oh, no, it's all by the Holy Spirit. But you know, you're joined unto the Lord. The Spirit of God is in you, and he's working in you to will and to do of his good pleasure. So he does want the gifts that are in you to be activated. He doesn't want you to have a gift that is passive, and that you're sitting around most of the time just wondering, when does God want me to use it? He wants to use you. He wants you to maximize your gifts. He wants you to give him your very best. And so the way that we do that is by us being aware of what God has placed on the inside of us. He has given unto us gifts. We are the body of Christ, it says, and we have gifts different. So according to the gifts, then we need to serve God. We need to function. We need to operate in it according to the measure of faith that we have. Today, I actually want to look at the ideal and the gift that God has given to us, that we have the gift of serving. God has given us the ability to serve. You know, there's a position in the church, you know, it's the servant, the ministers, the deacons or deaconess. That is an actual title and function that we see in the church, in the body. But we're all called to serve one another. But I want you to know, just because we all are maybe called to do that, there are certain individuals that are able to do it in a spirit of excellence. They are gifted at it. They go beyond most people in their ability to recognize what is needed in a particular area, and they are able to respond accordingly. You know, I know people, for instance, when you walk into their house, they are able to make you feel just right at home. They just have the gift of hospitality. They have the ability. Well, likewise, when it comes to service, there are people that are very perceptive, very aware. It's second nature to them. They don't have to struggle at it. They don't have to try. If you're one of those persons, you are a gift to the body of Christ. Thank you for your gift. Thank you for the call that God has on you. And so, these gifts, I want to let you know, they're not only for the times that we're in the house of God. You know, a lot of times people think, well, these gifts are to be used when we come together as a body of believers. Well, they're for the body, but they're for you to use. You know, if you look at the gifts of the people that had certain giftings and certain abilities, their gifts were seen well beyond a gathering time of believers. People will serve, they will help others, they would minister unto them.

0: The Apostle Paul, he traveled with somewhat of an entourage. He had people that were around him. And it wasn't always something where he had all of his needs met and everything was right there. They would go to different places, and they didn't have it like you do now, where you can just go down to the hotel and have all of your needs met. On one such occasion, the Apostle Paul, he was in a place where the first European convert was made. Lydia was her name. And he was in Macedonia. And Lydia, she invited him to stay at her house. She was attentive to his needs. She says, if we are considered faithful, we're considered worthy, would you come do that? And people that are gifted to serve, they can recognize the needs. And nobody had to say, hey, you know, we need somewhere to stay. We need this. We need that. She was perceptive. She invited them to come to her house. And when you serve, you won't always be responding to requests. You will be recognizing needs that need to be met, and you will be out ahead of any request. You'll be responding to them. Now, some people that do that, they just think everybody should see what they see and have that attitude. No, everybody doesn't see that. Everybody doesn't have that attentiveness and that awareness. Some people will be in a bad situation and people will be oblivious to it. But if that is you, I want to call and challenge you that you would allow God to use you to serve according to the proportion of faith. Now, sometimes people, they see someone else doing something and they think that's what the need is. But if you see the need and it is not being met, then there's a chance that God wants you to be the one to respond to that. And do it according to your proportion of faith. You don't have to try to do it the way somebody else did. Do it how God has gifted you. And not only will you be blessed because you're rendering service as unto the Lord, but you'll be a great blessing to many people. Well, the apostle, he doesn't stop with that grace gift. He goes on and he talks about the fact that in addition to there being people that serve, he says there are those that teach. If your gift is teaching, then teach. You know, I'm amazed that sometimes people that are real gifted and able to do teaching, when they come to the church, they don't do it. They don't use it. Some of them are teachers in school or teachers in the community, maybe on their jobs, and they do the training. But yet when they come to the church among the believers, they don't think they need to be used. They feel like, well, that's just my job. That's what I do for a living. Well, sometimes what you do for a living is also where you are graced at. We usually gravitate towards that which we're passionate about. And we gravitate towards that which we do well. So if you are a teacher and you are in the body of Christ and God has called you to teach, teach well. Do it well. Do it according to the proportion of faith that he has given unto you. What do I mean by that? I mean that sometimes you have a person and their capacity may be to be able to teach three or four. That may be all that they're good at. If you get too many people, maybe they have half the class put to sleep, bored, or they won't be able to respond to the needs and the questions. So people there that maybe are the slower ones, the one behind won't get the attention they need. But when you have people that are gifted, they can teach 20, 30, 40, 50 people at a time, and they're able to do it in a manner that people go away with their questions answered. They go away with a clear understanding. If you are called to teach, teach according to your proportion of faith. Don't get this comparativeness. Again, the apostle said in this, at the beginning of this chapter, he says not to think of yourself more highly than you ought to think. If you have a desire and a passion to teach, and you can only teach 3 or 4 people at a time, that's great. You don't have to apologize about it. You don't have to be embarrassed about it. There are places and spaces where you need someone to teach 3 or 4. You know, a lot of times we would have membership classes, and you're only getting, you know, small numbers of people at a time. You might not have 20 people in a new members class. You might have 3 or 4. But if that is what you do well, you teach those 3 or those 4 in that capacity according to the measure of grace that God has given unto you. There are people that are even able to share methods, and they're able to devise new ways of reaching people, teaching the gospel, and teaching people to grow in grace and in the knowledge of our Lord and Savior. If that's you, then you go with that. Don't limit yourself because somebody else can only teach 3 or 4 and you're thinking, oh, am I getting a big hit? No, if God has graced you to be able to do that, if he's given you the means where you can use different media, where you can do recordings, where you can do writings, where you can have effective methods that others aren't necessarily using around you, you don't have to be limited because they're not doing that. And if others are doing those things, you don't have to feel compelled to just because they are. Do it according to the measure of grace that God has given unto you. But God also calls us to grow in grace. So even though you may be at one level today, that is not a guarantee that you won't be able to in the future. I want to encourage you also, if you are in a position and you are being discipled by someone and it's a small number, maybe it's a men's fellowship, maybe it's a Bible study, and you say, well, you know, why aren't there 30 or 40 people here? Maybe because God has graced that person to be able to reach a small number effectively. As long as they are faithful, you stay faithful. That's what God has called you for this season. And if he's called you to teach that group, then you can seek growth and grace, but serve God faithfully right where you are at. God is the one who has set the gifts in the church. He is the one who has graced each and every one of us with some gifts. So find the gift that God has graced you with. And once you find that gift, serve God faithfully in that area. Give God your very best. Don't give him anything less. Jesus gave his best for you, and you deserve to give God your very best.
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0: Welcome to the Love in Action broadcast with Pastor George Houston. Christ calls us to love with actions and in truth. So get ready, because something's good is about to happen in your life.
1: This is Pastor George Houston. Welcome to the Love in Action broadcast. Glad you joined us today as we look at your love being activated for the things of God. We want to continue looking at the grace gifts. You know, God has set gifts in the body of Christ. And I'm not talking about necessarily just what we might think of as the manifestations of the Holy Spirit. I'm talking about grace gifts. I'm talking about gifts that are in you or within you that are according to the person that God made you to be. And these gifts are to be utilized and activated to be a blessing for the body of Christ and really for the world. God uses the gifts that his people have to be able to build them up and to strengthen them in the things of God. And so I'm reading out of Romans chapter 12. Again, after the apostle talks about us presenting our bodies as a living sacrifice, holy and acceptable unto God, he goes and he talks about gifts in the body of Christ. And he says, for just as each of us has one body with many members, and these members do not have all the same function, so is Christ. We, though many, form one body, and each member belongs to all the others. We have different gifts according to the grace given to us. So if your gift is prophesying, then prophesy in accordance with your faith. If it is serving, then serve. If it is in teaching, then teach. And today's, if it is encouraging, then encourage. So if we have the gift of encouraging, then we are called to encourage. Now, I like the word that is actually used there for encourage. It can be translated a couple of different ways, but it's parakaleon. And it's the same root that we get parakaleo, which is the Holy Spirit. He is our comforter. The Holy Spirit is sent to comfort. Jesus said, I will send you a parakaleon. The comforter. He comes, he's here to encourage us, to build us up in the things of God. Well, here in Romans, we see that people are also gifted to be a source of encouragement, a source of comfort. You are able, if you have this gift, to be able to recognize when people are down. You know, I think about the many people that commit suicide, they're depressed. But see, if they're around a person with this gift, this person will be active and activated to bring them encouragement, to help them to see whatever problems they're going through. You know, sometimes you would hear people say, baby, all you need to do is turn that over to Jesus. And they're basically operating this gift a lot of time. And because they can see the problems that people have and the issues they deal with another perspective, they're able to give new insight. I've seen many times when Christians were down, even people in the ministry could become discouraged. But a person with this gift, when they come around and when they come along, then they're able to lift people up. They're able to lift up the spirits of people. People are able then suddenly to have a new perspective and a new light on their situation. Now, I'm not saying that everybody that has this gift operates it the same, but I'm saying that when you see this gift in operation, this just makes you walk away from this person and from after you've had a conversation with them, and you feel like, there's nothing I can do. I can do anything. Oh, God is with me. God's for me. And that's what we need. We all need these types of gifts operating around us. We need to be in the midst of people that after you go around them, you're not, you know, suicidal and depressed, but you are lifted up. You are encouraged. You are built up on your most holy faith. You know, sometimes these people are not in ministries at all. They may not serve in any kind of a capacity. You may have a man of God preach it, and everybody else, he's saying something, and everybody is sort of like, I think it's time to get a new pastor. That may be what they're thinking. But this would be the one person say it, pastor. You go ahead, pastor. That's right. And by the time that pastor hears what this person is saying, even though this pastor is doing what God wants, and he's running against opposition, he can walk away from that situation so built up and so encouraged that he's willing to go at it, even if he has to go at it alone. He knows that this is the mind of God and the will of God because he's received that kind of encouragement. Well, I want to encourage you. If you've got this kind of a gift, you still have to submit it to God. You still have to make sure that you are not, you know, trying to get people to do what God is never calling them to do. You have to submit it to God and have it in proportion to the faith. But I want you to know that when you got those kinds of gifts, if you recognize that you put yourself in a position where you can be there, you are the person that when you know where people are going through hard times, where they're going through discouraging times and situations, you can be that voice. You might be waiting for someone else to say it and it may never get said. You'll be waiting for someone to speak a word of encouragement and there's nobody there. They need your gift. They need you functioning and operating in the gift that God has given unto you according to the proportion of faith that he's given to you. Oh, when you begin to use the gift that God has placed inside of you, oh, people feel like they can run up a mountain, they can jump over a high wall, they feel like they can do whatever. If their marriage was on the rocks, they feel, I can hang in there a little longer. I can put up with that. I can trust and believe God to make a change. If their children were acting up, they can believe that God is going to give me the grace and the wisdom to be able to train them up in the way that they should go. He's going to give me the patience to bear with them. But you be that source of encouragement for them. But not only has God given us encouragement as one of the gifts, it goes on and says, if it is in giving, then give generously. I like that. You know, anytime that there is a need to be met, a vision that has to go forth, we have to have people that God will send to provide for that vision. So if there is a vision, God will send the provision. And one thing I love about givers is givers just do it so naturally. You don't have to try to squeeze it out of them. You don't have to beg them for it. You don't have to try to manipulate them to get them to do what is in their heart to do. They like being a blessing. And because they do, God is able to bless them abundantly. You know, the Bible says it's more blessed to give than it is to receive. And these individuals understand that. They enjoy being able to bless others. They enjoy being able to give unto others. They enjoy being able to see people blessed with the finances and the material needs that they have in life. You know, it's not always about finances. Right now, we know that there's things we use money as a medium of exchange. There's things that we can buy with money. Bible said money answers all things. But, you know, they're willing to give more than just their money. If it was the shirt on their back, they would give it away. They are willing to share with what God has given unto them. And I do say, even though many of these individuals are blessed, not all of them are. I'm talking about with large bank accounts, homes, finances. Not all of them are blessed in those ways. Many of them, what they had, they gave away. They could have been investing it, trying to multiply what they had, but they were willing to be obedient to the Spirit of Christ in them and give it, trusting that they will have a reward in heaven, that God will richly and abundantly supply for them. They are not necessarily lacking, but they may not be the richest individuals that you have. I heard stories about a postman. And for all the things he did, he adopted people. He adopted kids. He had over 20 individuals that he adopted in his lifetime. And he just made a postman's salary. He wasn't the richest person, but he knew that he could share, and he knew that he could give what he had. But I've also been in many other cases where individuals were present and the needs were great and people were wondering, how are we going to meet this great need? And there were individuals that stepped up, that God just placed it on their heart to come through. And out of their wealth, out of their abundance, they were willing to give. Some people, God blesses them with wisdom to be able to make wise investments so that they can have. I know an individual who had an apartment complex, and his goal, his desire was to be able to fund ministries. And he was able to come forth with a plan to sell the apartment complex. And it went for many times more than he thought he would be able to give. And he is now able, just upon the interest that his investment generates, he's able to support many ministries. God will do that sometimes. He will bless people. So the Bible tells you, if your gift is in giving, then give according to the proportion of faith that you have. You know, sometimes when you go to give, people say, oh, that's too much. I know individuals that love God that were in churches, and when they gave, their family members thought that the church was robbing them. The family members thought that the church must be coercing them, must be tricking them, must be doing something to get them to give. But the individual just wanted to give. They wanted to support the work of God. They wanted to give where God was at work. And I say that they have rewards in heaven. They'll never lose their reward. Jesus said moth and rust will not corrupt their investment, and thieves won't break through, and they won't steal it. But people in their own lives, in their own family, thought that they had gone berserk. They were off kilter. They somehow were imbalanced. But God wants you to know, you do it according to your faith. I know individuals that they were limited in what they could give because they had a spouse that was an unbeliever, but they were faithful. They did not violate their relationship and their trust and their agreement with their spouse, but they were able to give even with their spouse's permission. They probably would have done more if their spouse had been more willing, but according to their proportion of faith, they gave. So you, if you are a giver, give in proportion to the measure of faith that God has given you, and he will always honor your faith. He will give you so that you will always be able to give unto every good work. I want you to know, God is the one that has made you that blessing. You not only have gifts, but you are a gift in the body of Christ.
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3: It is now time for Mountaintop Meditations with Pastor Ernest Cornelius.

Praise the Lord, saints. Praise the Lord. Welcome once again to Mountaintop Meditations. I just greet you in the name of Jesus, and thank you for tuning in. Glad to be back with you live here on 1570 AM. Been away for a while, a little under the weather. Sinus infection and obligations have prevented me from being here in a timely manner as I normally am, but I'm back now and glad to be back. Thank God for another chance and opportunity to serve him as we teach the Word of God with clarity and with understanding under the leading, the guiding, and the direction of the Holy Spirit. This morning, I want to direct your attention to the book of Ephesians, chapter 2. That's where we want to go this morning, the book of Ephesians, chapter 2. We want to talk about the state of mankind. That's what Paul is talking about in that chapter. But before we go there, let us pray. Father, in the name of Jesus, we just are grateful to you, Lord God, for yet another time of sharing your word, another time of being under the influence of your Spirit, Lord God. We just pray that you have your way, that you have your way, oh God. Lead, guide, and direct, Lord God. Use me to your glory, Lord God. Word my mouth, Lord God. Word my mouth. Give me what it is I need to say to glorify you in this broadcast. Give me, Lord God, what I need to say to capture the imagination of those who are listening, especially those who are under the influence of Satan. Lord God, break the bonds. Lord God, break chains. Loose and set free in the name of Jesus. Amen. Thank God. In the second chapter of the book of Ephesians, we read, "And you have been quickened, who are dead in your trespasses and sins, wherein in time past you walked according to the course of the world, according to the prince of the power of the air, the spirit that now worketh in the children of disobedience, among whom also we all had our conversation in times past in the lust of our flesh, fulfilling the desires of the flesh and of the mind, and were by nature the children of wrath, even as others." Paul, in these first three verses of Ephesians chapter 2, describes the nature of mankind before salvation. Paul says that we all were born in sin and shaped in iniquity. None of us came here saved from sin. None of us came here. None of us were born saved. None of us had salvation at the time of our birth. Now, first, salvation is what? It's from sin. Sin is that which characterizes a life before Jesus Christ. Sin characterizes life before Christ. Now, and in these first three verses of Ephesians chapter 2, these first three verses might just be the clearest statement in Scripture on the sinfulness of man apart from Christ. These three verses could very well be the defining verses of life outside of Jesus Christ, life apart from Jesus Christ. And now, in Romans chapter 6, it says,
the wages or the payment for sin is death. And because man is born in sin, he is born what? To death. Born in death. Man does not become spiritually dead because he sinned. That's not what happens to us. We don't become separated from Christ and find ourselves in a state where we need to be saved from separation from Christ, from sin. We don't find ourselves in that state because we have sinned, but we are spiritually dead, separated from Christ, because by nature, we're born sinful. Now, except for Jesus Christ, being born in sin is the condition of every human being ever since the fall. That includes every believer before he is saved, and it is the past condition of every believer, and it's the present condition of everybody who's not a believer. Man's basic trouble is not that of being out of harmony with our heritage or with our environment, but our basic trouble is being out of harmony with our Creator. We see that in the fall. Adam and Eve got out of harmony with God and created this trouble, this basic trouble that we have. Our principal problem is not that we can't make meaningful relationships with other human beings, but that we have no right relationship with God. But now, that means that we are alienated from God by sin. We see that in Ephesians chapter 4 and verse 18. In Ephesians chapter 4 and 18, 4, that is, in 18 we read, having the understanding darkened, being alienated from the life of God through the ignorance that is in them because of the blindness of the heart. Man's condition has nothing to do with the way man lives. Man's condition, that condition of being out of harmony with God, has nothing to do with the way that man lives. It has to do with the fact that man is dead even while he is alive. You heard the expression, the walking dead or dead men walking. Man is dead. And that death that I'm referring to is the result of being separated from God. Even though we have physical life, spiritually, we are dead. Man is spiritually dead while being physically alive. Why? Because he's dead to God. And the fact that man is dead to God, man is dead to spiritual life, dead to truth, dead to righteousness, dead to inner peace, and dead to happiness, and ultimately to every other good thing. Man is dead to everything that is good because man is separated from God by sin. Now, one of the first indications of physical death is what? Is the body's inability to respond to stimulus. Now, that's one of the first indications that a person has no life, no natural life. Why? Because
because no matter what that stimulation might be, that person cannot respond. A dead person cannot react. A dead person no longer responds to light, to sound, to smell, or taste, or pain, or anything else. Why? Because he is totally insensitive. And that is the state of man spiritually. Spiritual death puts man in a position that he cannot respond to God because he is totally insensitive to God. Totally insensitive. Now, the story has been told about a young man who came and knocked on the door of the preacher. When the preacher opened the door, he saw this person standing there panting, breathless, and crying, and said, "Are you the preacher? Are you the preacher?" And when he said yes, he said, "Come on, please, hurry up." He said, and the preacher ran behind him for a couple of blocks, went into a house, and there in that house was this young woman standing, weeping and uncontrollably. She said, My baby is dead. And on the bed was the body of a three-month-old infant, and she was trying to revive this infant. Nothing that she could do could bring this baby back, to get this baby to respond, to get a response from this baby. So the preacher tried, and he couldn't get a response either. And shortly after that, EMS arrived, and neither could they get any response from the limp body of this baby who was physically dead. No matter what they did, the child just did not respond. No matter what the ambulance did, no matter what the preacher did, no matter what the mother did, as much as she loved that baby, there was no life there to respond. Did not respond, not even to the powerful love of a mother. Now, that's the way of spiritual death as well. A person who is spiritually dead has no life in him that he can respond to spiritual things, much less to live spiritually, to live a spiritual life. No amount of love, care, and words of affection, even from God, can draw a response. A spiritually dead person is alienated from God and therefore alienated from life. He has no capacity to respond, just like that dead baby couldn't respond. Now, the great Scottish commentator John Eddy said this. He said, "It is a case of death walking. Men apart from God are spiritual zombies, the walking dead who just don't know that they did. They go through the motions of life, but they do not possess life." You know, that's the state of someone who has not accepted Jesus as both Lord and Savior. That person is spiritually dead. And that's the state we were in before salvation. We were dead, could not respond to God, had no desire to respond to God, had no will to respond to God, had nothing in us that could respond to God, because we were totally separated
spiritually from God by sin, from birth. Now, after Jesus had called a certain man to follow him, the man said this to Jesus: "Let me go bury my dad. Let me go bury my father." Now, that was a figure of speech. Let me go bury my father. That was a figure of speech that meant, I want to hang with you, Jesus, but I want to wait until after my father died so I can receive my inheritance. Now, what the man was indicating was the condition of spiritual deadness, and he was trying to bring two things together. He was spiritually dead and wanted spiritual life, but he wanted to hold on to natural life and the things in natural life at the same time. And Jesus responded to him, "Follow me and allow the dead to bury their own dead." That you'll find that in Matthew 8, verses 21 and 22. Now, the man's concern was not for his father. He wasn't concerned about his daddy. His daddy probably wasn't dead at that time. But what he was concerned about was the things of this physical world. He wanted to take care of his physical welfare first, and that showed no genuine desire of that which is spiritual. Can you see that? That is where a lot of well-meaning church goers are today. I want the life that God offers through surrender to Jesus as Lord and Savior. But at the same time, I want to hold on to the things that this world has to offer, the physical things that this world has to offer. I want that which God has to offer and that which this world has to offer at the same time. But in Matthew chapter 8, verses 21 and 22, Jesus makes it clear. You're going to have to give that up. Give up what the world offers in order to get what I have to offer. When Paul counseled Timothy about widows in the church, he said this, "She who gives herself to wanton pleasure is dead while she lives." That's 1 Timothy chapter 5, verse 6. Dead while they live. Now, that's a sad state. That is the sad state of every unredeemed human being. Even though they have physical life, they're dead. And you know what? Before we were saved, we were just like that. We were just like every other person who is apart from God, dead in trespasses and sin. Now, we were not dead because we had committed sin, but we were dead because we were in sin. Bible said we're born in iniquity, born in sin and iniquity. In the context that the apostle expresses here, "And you were quickened, who were dead in trespasses and sins."
in context, trespasses and sin is not we're not dead because we had it don't indicate that we were dead because we had committed sin. We dead because we were in sin. In the context of that refers simply but don't refer, is what I want to say. It don't refer to acts that we perform, but to the sphere of our existence. It refers to being dead in trespasses and sin, refers to our the existence that we had apart from God. Now, we don't become a liar when we tell lies. A person that's apart from God don't become a liar because he tells a lie. He tells a lie because he's already a liar. That person does not become a thief when he steals. He steals because he's already a thief. And the same is true with murder, adultery, covetousness, and every other sin. Committing sinful acts does not make man a sinner. Man commits sinful acts because man is born in sin. Jesus confirmed that when he said, the evil man out of his evil treasure bring forth what is evil, Matthew 12:35. And the things that proceed out of the mouth come from the heart, and those defile the man. For out of the heart comes evil thoughts, murders, adultery, fornication, theft, false witness, and slander. Now, that is the nature of man apart from God, dead in trespasses and sins, cannot respond to anything that is of God, anything that is good. Now, if we are in a state where we lack the capacity to respond to God. We don't have the capacity. We can't respond to God. We have nothing in us. When Adam and Eve sinned in the garden, they forfeited the intimacy that they had with God. And when they lost that intimacy, they lost all ability to serve God, to please God, or to live in obedience to God, and therefore were put out of the garden as separated spiritually from God. What God told them would happen, happened. He said, the day you eat from the tree of the knowledge of good and evil, you shall surely die. You shall be separated from me spiritually. Now, that's what happens. That's the state of every man because of the fall. Now, the Greek word that we see in this first verse of Ephesians chapter 2, we get our English word trespasses, means to slip, to fall, to stumble, to deviate, or go the wrong direction, go in the wrong direction. And the Greek word where we get the word sin in this first verse originally carried the idea of missing the mark. You know, we see that
missing the mark in, like, if you're throwing a dart at a target at the board and trying to hit the bullseye and miss, and that's what the sin originally carried the idea of not hitting the bullseye, not hitting the target, or missing the target completely. Then it came to represent missing or falling short of any goal, any standard, or any purpose. Now, in the spiritual realm, it refers to missing and falling short of God's standard of holiness. And in the New Testament, it's the most common and general term for sin. As a matter of fact, in the New Testament, that word, the Greek word from which we get the word sin in Ephesians chapter 2 and verse 1 is used 173 times. And Paul don't use the two terms here to point up different kinds of wrongdoing. But what Paul is doing, he's emphasizing the deepness of the sinfulness that result from spiritual deadness. It is the stumbling and falling and the missing the mark is all two sides of the same coin. It's the depth and the breadth of the sinfulness that results from being spiritually dead. That's how deep it is. Have no capacity to respond to God. That is man outside of Christ. Man has no capacity to stop sinning. Man has no capacity to say, I no longer want to be a sinner. I'm going to seek after Christ on my own. And we're going to dig into that a little bit more on tomorrow. And you have been quickened, who were dead in trespasses and sins. Come on back tomorrow in Jesus' name. Amen.

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Feels like you're down for the last count. It ain't over. Feels like you cried your last tear. Not over. Not over. Not over. Not over. God has the final say. God has the final say. God has the final say. That said you wouldn't make it, but God has the final say. That said you won't be nothing, but God has the final say.

You know, the Bible says in Psalm 27 and 13, David said, I had fainted, lest I had believed to see the goodness of God in the land of the living. And what we come to understand and know that even when it doesn't look good, it works for the good. To all those that are called according to his purpose, help me say,

y'all might not believe it, but when you get old, won't folks do you like that? When you get old, people will just push you on the side. But they went to church the next Sunday morning, and they noticed that the old man wasn't sitting in the corner.

they get worried now. And they want to make that eggs on the morning. And they know that the old man still wasn't sitting in the corner. Somebody begin to ask questions about it. Did anybody see the old man? Look at here. Is anybody hurting from no man? Finally, a voice just came down from heaven way. I believe I'm gonna let daddy tell you what the voice said.

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And everybody began to look up toward heaven. And an old man's voice began to talk to him.

good. When we get there, what I like about it, there'll be no more senior choir, no more young adult choir, no more inspirational choir. But I'm talking about when we get there, everybody's gonna get together. No more jealousy, no more hatred, no more envy.

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But every day will be something, yo. I better let this alone. This thing getting good to me. Let me ask you something. 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

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All right. 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

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I'm talking about what God has done for you. 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

3 people and tell them, did you know that it was my time? 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Look at somebody else. 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Now look at one more person and tell

0: God.
1: Hey, praise the Lord, saints. Welcome to another edition of Monday Manna here on 1440 on your AM dial. This is your humble servant of the air, Pastor David O. Towns of Grace Faith Ministries here in Detroit. A ministry that is set by God, amen, to encourage you in the city, as well as those that are listening, amen, abroad. So we'd be glad to have you here every Monday morning to hear what God is saying to you in this time and climate in your life. Amen. I'm again downtown Detroit in the Starbucks, so I can't talk loud, amen. Please excuse the overhead music, but we are in a public place, so bear with me on that. Today, I want to let you know, this is a message that hit hard in my spirit on today. God wanted me to tell you, it's not over. It's not over. I don't know what you're going through on today. I don't know what you're facing. I don't know what's in front of you, what you're dealing with what the issue is or your situation. But God said it's not over. This is for somebody, somewhere in the D. That whatever, amen, you are dealing with, God wants you to know it is not over. In fact, it is finished. Wait, that sounds like an oxymoron. Let me explain, please. Give me a moment. My goodness. I'm going to explain this, amen, in a scripture. And then I'm going to elaborate. Listen carefully. The Bible says in Psalms 34 and 19, listen carefully. Many are the afflictions of the righteous, but the Lord shall deliver them out of them all. Now, let me go here for a moment. People say, Dave, you minister very simple, elementary sermons. But remember, saints, I'm sent by God, amen, to encourage you. I could go a lot deeper, but no. I'm here to encourage you. That's it. So listen. The scripture says, all the affliction. Now that word affliction means, amen, trouble, problems, body issues, all that we go through, amen. These are the afflictions of life. And somebody said, you mean to tell me that being a believer in God and a follower of Christ, that I've got to go through all these afflictions? It's appointed by God? Yeah. Amen. But here's the glory in that. But the Lord shall deliver them out of them all. Who's to them? It's us. So this is why I said that God told me to tell you it's not over, but it's finished. Oh my goodness. What you're going through, how it's looking at right now, your status quo right now in this situation, may appear that you've lost the battle. It may appear that you've lost the war. It may appear that you're going down for the count. It may look like you are on the mat and the count is at 9.5. But God, let me explain, amen. Jesus suffered the most horrible death ever recorded. Prior to that, he was beaten, he was stripped, humiliated, and then hung up on the cross to die for you. Here it is. After going through everything he went through for your salvation, for your peace, your healing, your deliverance, here's what he said in verse 30 of John chapter 19. It says, when Jesus therefore had received the vinegar, he said, it is finished. It is finished. Which means your salvation was precluded. Your healing was precluded. Come on, somebody. Your deliverance was precluded. Let me explain this. Whatever you're going through right now, whatever situation you find yourself in now, even though your current status quo is that you're going through, but the end quo was already established by Jesus Christ when he said these three words, it is finished. This is why I'm telling you, in your situation, it's not over. You are given guaranteed victory, precluded by Christ on Calvary's hill. Oh, I wish you can believe me on today. I wish you can hear me with your heart. That yet your struggle, yet your problem, yet your dilemma, yet how it's looking right now, yet how you're feeling, yet how you're seeing, hearing, as life is screaming in your ear, telling you to give up, give out, give in. I'm serving you a notice right now that it's not over, but it is finished. You might as well shout right now. You might as well just give God the glory right now. Sense of God, if you could only hear and understand what I'm telling you. Your victory has been precluded and solidified by Jesus Christ. Yeah, I know it doesn't look like it. I gotta talk low, y'all. People around, they need to hear this as well. But yeah, Dave, I know it doesn't feel like that. Look at what I'm going through. Look at what I'm dealing with. Look at my situation. Yep, I understand. But I'm telling you right now, it is finished via Jesus Christ, our Lord. You know, I'm reminded of Job. The Bible declares, amen, that when the single daughter came to God, the enemy came with them and joined in the meeting. And there, God said, I've been watching you, Satan. You've been hanging around Job's house for a moment. What's going on? Talk to me. And he says to God, God, do Job for nothing? No. He said, but yet, lift that hand against Job. Remove the hedge you have about him. Remove your protection around him. So here's the devil trying to wager with God to remove his protection, and he's betting God that Job would curse God to him, to his face. So we're told in the Bible that while they were eating, there came the Sabians, and who, amen, killed the servants and stolen the animals, the sheep's. While he was yet speaking, amen, another messenger came in and said, Job, listen, the fire of God has fallen from heaven and have burned up the sheep and servants and consumed them. Only I was to escape. While he was yet speaking, amen, another came in and said, Job, the Chaldeans have made out three bands and fell upon the camels and have carried them away and slain thy servants by the edge of the sword, and I am only a man to escape. While he was speaking, another messenger came and said, behold, a great wind from the wilderness have smoked the four corners of the house and have fallen upon the men. are dead. Only I am escaped to tell thee. So here's the narrative of the story. Here's this, what the Bible describes as a perfect man, talking about Job, who feared God, shewed evil, upright before God. And God allows the enemy to literally dismantle his life to the extent to where Job began to rub ashes upon his body. But we all understand and know the end of the story. And that is, not only was Job made richer 7 times, daughters were born to him that were more beautiful than any other daughters in the world. But you know the end of the story. You may say, well, hold on, Dave, how does this relate, amen, to, amen, what you're saying? So here's the narrative. Job could have thought in the middle of the process it was over. I've lost everything. I've lost my children. I've lost my wealth. I've lost everything. He could have concluded, amen, that it was over in the middle of the situation. But Job knew his God. He knew that God was faithful. Even when his wife said, Job, cuss God out and walk away. Job said, no, ma'am, you sound like a foolish woman. Job held his integrity. He held his faith, if you will. He held to God's, in my grandparents used to say it this way, he held on to God's unchanging hand. And at the end of the day, not only did Job have 7 times when he lost, it was said that the daughters born to him during that time was the most beautiful in the world. Case in point, it's not over, but it is finished. Come on, somebody. God is saying that to somebody somewhere, that whatever you are in life, it is not over. It's finished. Your victory, your healing, your deliverance, your joy, your peace, you win. Tell somebody you're winning it at the end. So again, I just come by, amen, to share that with you. Again, I'm downtown Detroit. I can't talk loud. Please forgive me. But I share this with you on today. You are so important to God. You mean everything to Him. He loves you so much. He wants you to know He's here for you. If there's anybody out there who don't know Jesus Christ as your personal Savior, I want to give you this right now, a personal invitation to heaven. God's got a plan, saints. A wonderful plan for you and your life. No matter where you are, where you find yourself, a beautiful plan for the rest of your life. So seek God, call out to Him, receive salvation, and watch God work this awesome plan out in your life. Again, it's not over. It is finished. With that being said, I bid you shalom. Shalom.

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0: Praise the Lord. This is Minister Mac Reynolds, and I just stopped by to say, if you are a bishop, pastor, evangelist, minister, or just a person with a word, I invite you to come to the airwaves of 1440 AM, and together we can inform people of the time. 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Call me at 313-207-9432. That's 313-207-9432. 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

Sometimes on this journey, it gets hard sometimes. But the Bible says in Psalm 37 and 25, I've been young and now I'm old, but I've never seen the righteous forsaken, nor seen vain bread. So this lets me know this right here.

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I always used to pray. 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But I said, if you give me one more chance at life and music, I'll pray.

Hallelujah, hallelujah, hallelujah. Good afternoon. Greetings, my brothers and sisters. You're listening to Minister Teresa Davis, aka CoverGirl in Ministry. I thank you for taking out a few moments out of your day to just listen to affirmations, just listen to a little tidbit about the promises of God. How can we talk to God? The things that we need to know and should know. On today, we're going to talk about having a little talk with Jesus. And we'll be coming from Luke, the 11th chapter, beginning at verse 1. Amen. And it reads as follows. One day Jesus was praying in a certain place. When he finished, one of his disciples said to him, "Lord, teach us to pray." Just as John taught his disciples, he said to them, "When you pray, say, 'Father, hallowed be your name. Your kingdom come. Give us each day our daily bread. Forgive our sins, for we also forgive everyone who sinned against us. And lead us not into temptation." Then Jesus said to them, "Suppose you have a friend and you go to him at midnight and say, 'Friend, lend me 3 loaves of bread. A friend of mine on a journey has come to me, and I have no food to offer him.' And suppose the one inside answers, 'Don't bother me. The door is already locked, and my children and I are in bed. I can't get up and give you anything.' I tell you, even though he will not get up and give you the bread because of friendship, yet because of your shameless audacity, he will surely get up and give you as much as you need. So I say to you, ask, and it will be given to you. Seek, and you will find. Knock, and the door will be opened to you. For everyone who asks receives. The one who seeks finds. And the one who knocks, the door will be opened. Which of you, fathers, if your son asks for a fish, will give him a snake instead? Or if he asks for an egg, will you give him a scorpion? If you then, though you are evil, know how to give good gifts to your children, how much more will your Father
in heaven give the Holy Spirit to those who ask. My brothers and sisters, have you ever been in a situation where you thought everybody should and would agree with you to receive immediate comments to the contrary? I found that when we talk about a good subject or a favorite food, sometimes you get no answers, and then sometimes people will be contrary to the situation that you was asking about. Have you no idea how people will react to if you ask them what portion, what part of the chicken they want? And they ask for a breast and you tell them you only got legs or thighs because you're keeping the wings all to yourself. So I'm going to change it up a little bit. You can have a favorite movie or favorite dress or outfit. Sometimes choosing a good portion, or sometimes we have to look hard for the answer of what we're asking. Sometimes choosing good portions constitutes in a bit of a sacrifice. Yet, we all know that life presents us with a necessity to choose at some time. When you wake up in the morning, you have an immediate choice to choose to make your attitude towards your day or towards the people that's in your life for that day. Are you going to be a sourpuss or going to be a sweetie pie? Are you going to look at reasons to be miserable? Or will you spend the day looking for reasons to praise God for the blessings that you've already received? Are you going to be pig-headed or try to solve every problem for yourself? Or think that you are the problem solver? Are you going to lean on God for strength? Are you going to ask God to help you stay connected? So the story about Jesus, how they painted the picture, his accomplishments, how they was the man who protested saying that he was a good father.
and how he was successful in his life, depending on God and staying connected to the source. See, the Lord is our source. We must stay connected to the source. Sometimes, you know, if your lights go out, if your water gets shut off, you're not connected. You're not connected to the source. So things happen. The Lord showed us numerous examples of being connected with our Heavenly Father even before his public ministry. When he was 12 years old, they mistakenly left him behind in Jerusalem. He did not panic. After searching for him 3 days, Mary and Joseph found their son in the temple in the company of the theologians. He said, "Did you not know that I would be here in my Father's house?" And from the beginning of his public ministry all the way to the cross and the resurrection, Jesus remained connected to the Father. In the last day, Jesus urged Martha to choose the good portion, even in stressful circumstances. Jesus practiced what he preached. He lived a busy life. We may even say a hectic life. There were so many demands on him, especially when the word got out of his miraculous healing. Sometimes he and his disciples didn't even have time to eat. But notice that even though the Lord skipped meals, he never skipped time to pray. Sometimes he got up early and went by himself to a solitary place to pray. At times, he even invited Peter and James and John to join him. Sometimes he included all of the disciples. With a time to pray, which begins with addressing the Almighty God, the creator of the universe, as our Father. He follows with petitions summarizing our basic needs, assuring that our Heavenly Father is not many years away, but very near. Providing us with protection and helping us and letting us know how to pray and what to say when we pray. Sometimes things get misconstrued. Something very dear and precious in every Christian's heart should be for Jesus and for us as followers to know how to pray. Prayer, my brothers and sisters, is not a choice, but a necessity.
See, Jesus was speaking to the people who was extremely valuable and had tithes. He was letting them know the importance of prayer in their life. He was letting them know when to, how to, and when you should. See, having a little talk with Jesus is simply just as you would talk to your best friend, or talk to your mother, or to your father. It's a petition. It's going to them, asking for strength, believing, and growing in faith, expecting lessons, how to be led in weakness and distress. Our Father is our everything. Our Heavenly Father does not want us to drift away from Him. He wants us to be close enough to curdle up. It is appropriate to talk this way, as such as be warm. When we come to an understanding that God's love for us is not some remote possibility, it's a tangible, it's a loving, kind-hearted way. It's a connection between you and the Father. It's a connection like turning your light on, turning your water on. It's a connection that can't be broken, because see, you are the Father's child. So being connected with the Father is so awesome. It's so warm. It's so soothing. I ask you on today to stay connected. Have a talk with your Father. Let Him know how you feel, or how you need to be led, or to calm your spirit down, or to teach you things that you might need to know. Staying connected is important, because sometimes we can drift away when we don't even know that we've drifted away. So talk to your Lord. Talk to your Savior. It's just like talking with your mother or father. It's like talking to your sister or brother. But know, He is your God. He is your Lord, and He is your Savior. Let Him know that you love Him. Let Him know that you can't do without Him. Let Him know that you need Him to guide you, to order your steps, to design your day on purpose for a purpose. Get connected. Choose today to be connected. Choose today to have a little talk. Don't try to do things on your own, and when you get disappointed with the challenges of your faith, or your challenges of things that
you chose to do on a daily basis. And sometimes when things don't come out the way that you want them to come out, being connected helps you. It helps you to know that God's in control and he will lead you and he will guide you. He will strengthen you and he will keep you in perfect peace. You've been listening to Minister Teresa Davis, a.k.a. Cover Girl in Ministry. Let's keep one another lifted up. You never know what's going on in each of our lives. Sometimes prayer is the most important thing. I love you. God loves you. And you can't do anything about it. Ask him to remove those stumbling blocks out of your life where you may be able to walk in posture and get with your fellow members of your church and pray together and talk to one another. I'll talk to you soon. I love you. God loves you. And keep me lifted up in prayer. Thank you. And I'll talk with you next week.

I wrote this little song. This is the Kurt

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2: This is the confidence that we have in Him, and this is the reason why, regardless of what is going on, that we use our faith and put our trust in God. Put our trust in Jesus, regardless of what it seems like, sound like, or feel like. Because He's so good, He will always turn it around. How many believe that? Amen. Do I have any witnesses of somebody that God has turned it around before? That you didn't see a way, but He made a way? It seemed difficult, didn't think you would get through it, but you got through it? You made it to the other side when folks told you you would never make it. It's the God that we serve. And we give Him thanks and we acknowledge Him for His goodness in our lives. Amen. But listen, let's get ready to go into some scriptures. Let's get some word in this message here. I want to talk to you. I want to say to each and every one of you, thank you so much for all the Father's Day gifts. The Father's Day gifts. The words in the cards, I'm telling you, you really connect up with me in my heart when I read those cards. And, you know, the cards themselves, some of the cards themselves, I can see that it's really speaking from your heart to my heart just by what's on the card. And I'm going to tell you, this is a little secret that I do have. I'm trying to live a life in such a way so when you go to Hallmark or you go to get me a card, you don't have to go through 20 dozen cards. Y'all know what that's like. You're picking a card for somebody, you look at it and you say, no, that's not them. No, they don't do that. Amen. So I appreciate those cards that you have given to me, all the gifts and the tokens. I want to say that last week, Father's Day was one of the best Father's Day that I have had in years, And you all are the ones who made that a reality in my life. You see, as a pastor, I'm not moved by a lot of things. Been there, done that, had this, had that. None of that stuff moved me. But when I can see that your life has been impacted by what I do, now that moves me. When there's a platform that lets me know that I've done something in what I'm doing that impacts your life to make your life better, that is the greatest reward that I can get. And I just want to say that you all made that reward so distinctive in those cards and gifts. I want to say thank you from the bottom of my heart. Thank you. Amen. Well, we were before you and we were talking to you concerning about how a person's belief can conflict their destiny, can conflict with their destiny. Okay, I'm good. Thank you.

opening up for the church to begin. But there was another time where Peter was still under the same thinking of the Old Testament. And he separated himself from Gentiles, but God gave him a vision to let him know that things have changed. He gave him a vision to let him know that what used to be is not that anymore. Once Jesus died on the cross and was raised on the third day, he changed the dynamics of our relationship with God. Instead of going through the law, which is works, to be approved by God, now because of what Jesus done, we go by Jesus for what he has done for us. Let me make it very clear. Under the law, people had to work to be approved by God. And that's why the Ten Commandments and everybody was striving to be, you know, what the Ten Commandments demanded of them, so that they can be approved by God. Anytime that we're living in a society that you are doing things to be accepted by God, besides going through Jesus, is basically a performance to be accepted. Jesus is everything. So if I'm a person that I don't know anything about God and church and all that, but I go with this philosophy that I would treat people right, I would do people right, I would be generous, etc., and this is going to warrant me to get into heaven, then I want to say that you're mistaken. Because the only way you will get into heaven is not by what you do, is what you believe. Jesus did everything that was required for you to be approved by God. This is why we just believe in Jesus. We don't try to perform. Because if you really think about it, if you try to perform, we mess up all the time. Yeah, we sin. We have secret sins. We have lifestyles that are different from religious people or church people, but everybody don't know about it. But let me just let you know that Jesus knows about everything. He's not only a saving God, but he's a forgiving God. That I don't care what you have done, you could have done it before you came here. If you ask Jesus in faith to believe and forgive you, he will forgive you. That's the kind of God that we serve. So in the book of Acts, chapter number 10, we're talking about this person, Peter. He didn't believe that he should be able to associate with Gentiles. But God gave him a revelation that let him know, listen, that I've changed things. And now I need you to enter into another form of your destiny, which is to open up the church for Gentiles. And that's exactly what he did. He went over into Cornelius' house. He didn't know why, you know, it's a lot that's in there. He didn't know why he was going there. And here's the point. You have destiny in your future, but you don't know it's there. You have no idea that it's there, but it is there. I'm here to let you know that there's another turning point in your life that's going to change your life, that you will never experience the life that you have now because of that destiny that God has for you. You remember that day when you got saved? For real? It changed your life. And you never went back to that old stuff, not all of it. In some of your cases, when God blessed you with a certain occupation and you know God gave it to you, it changed your life. In some of your cases, when you got married to the right person, it changed your life. There are destiny points in your life that you don't know anything about. And I remember when God had something in store for me and I didn't know anything about it. And she's sitting right there. Destiny. Y'all know the story. Y'all know how it happened. So I'm not going to waste my time and get into all that. But you heard it before. I'm just acknowledging destiny will change your life. And it would never be the same. Some of you are in positions right now in life that you don't want to be in, and you're not in there because of something you did or did not do. Life happened to you. And you're dealing with

0: what is happening to you to the best of your ability. But you don't want to be where you are. You know that there's someplace better than where you are, something that you could be doing that is more rewarding, more fulfilling than what you're doing currently right now. The only problem is you just don't know how to get there. Because if you knew how to get out of wherever you were, then you would get out of it. But the simple fact that you just don't know how, this is where we put our trust and faith in God. How many know that God is a deliverer? He knows how to rescue you. He knows how to turn people around that was against you and make them be for you. The goal here is to position you so that you can obtain your destiny. That's what God did with Peter. If Peter had been of the same mindset that I do not deal with Gentiles, I don't eat with Gentiles, I don't have nothing to do with Gentiles, then he would have missed his destiny. So before God could actually have him fulfill his destiny, he had to change his belief system. And many of us have been believing certain things. And because we're believing certain things, there is destiny that we will never reach. If you believe that you can be a Christian and do any and everything like you are not a Christian, that's your belief system. And that will prevent you from getting into your destiny. Let me say it another way. You can't have one foot in the church and the other foot in the world. It don't work like that. Jesus said, many people are going to come to me in the day, the last day in heaven, and say, call me Lord, and expect to get into heaven. And he's going to say, I don't know you. It's because in your belief system, you think that you can live like the world and play like a Christian and still make it into heaven. That's your belief system. And in doing so, believing like that, I don't know where you got it from, but however you're living it based on your core beliefs, you're going to miss out in heaven. I'm letting you know right now, straight up. The goal is to position you so that you can have your destiny fulfilled in your life by altering your belief system about some things that we have been doing. Being religious when it's time to be religious. You got some people, they'll talk with you, they'll curse with you, they'll party with you, they'll do all the stuff. And then the moment you say that you go to church, then they'll flip. And they start talking church lingo. Y'all hear what I'm saying? I'm not talking about something that's happening, you know, 20 years down the road. This is our reality. And the point of it is that you're going to have to make up your mind, what are you really going to believe? Let me point you in the right direction. Not what people told you, not what you see other people doing in the church community, not even what your mom and your dad did. This is the way to get there. And if you deviate from this right here, you won't make it. This is going to be your reality, but it will be a reality too late, because right now you have the capability of making decisions. You can make a choice. You can make up your mind. The good thing about it is that God has left the Holy Spirit here to help you make up your mind. We call it conviction. That you'll do something and you'll know in the conscience of your mind, I know I shouldn't have done that. I know I shouldn't be doing this. The Holy Spirit is saying, I know you shouldn't either, but I'm here to help you so you don't do it again. I want to let you know that the Holy Spirit will help you whether you go to church all the time or not, whether you belong to a church or not. By the mere fact that you are a human and you are alive, the Holy Spirit wants to help you with your life. Nobody started out living holy all their life. We all were sinners. We all messed up. We all did things we are ashamed of. That's the plain ground, but God took us from where we were to bring us to where we are. And however you have achieved, whatever you have achieved, however you have made it, it wasn't you, it was the grace of God upon your life. When Jesus literally, now I want you to take this. In the Old Testament, nobody had seen God. They didn't see him. No one had seen him. So he was, if I could say this, he was in the invisible realm. When his son came and it was prepared, his son said, prepare me a body and I will go. He came down. And after 42 generations, he came through the Virgin Mary, and now God became visible through the person of Jesus Christ. Jesus lived his life in such a way that when you've seen Jesus, you also seen the Father, because Jesus was giving the reflection of the Father. Everything I said, everything I did it because that's what my Father showed me to do. So he was providing us a reflection of the invisible. So here we have Jesus in the physical. I call it the temporal realm, the world of matter. In the world of matter, all of our five senses help us to navigate in this world because this is tangible stuff. But there are components that God has made inside of us that is not matter or tangible, like a thought. You can't see a thought. You've never seen a thought, but a thought does exist. And let me just say this, that God, being God, he knows your thoughts before you even get them. So let us think about this. When Jesus died, he left this world, the temporal, and he went back to the invisible. But what he did say is, that I'm not going to leave you alone in this world with all the hell that you're going to go through, with the devil after you, with your vices, your sins, your struggles. He said, I'm not going to leave you alone. I'm going to send another comforter, and his name is going to be the Holy Ghost. So right now, God is here by way of the Holy Ghost. And he is invisible, just like the original nature of God. So get this, I'm putting it together. You had the invisible Father, then you had the tangible Son, and then now you have the invisible Holy Spirit. He is here, and if Jesus was around, we would be following him. If he was around, we would follow him just like they followed him in that day that he was living in. It wouldn't be no different. We would follow him. But now that he's gone and now the Holy Spirit is here, what do we do with the Holy Spirit? That's the question. Our goal is to position you so that you can follow the Holy Spirit or follow God even though he's invisible. Apparently, in the dispensation of time, God seen fit that it wasn't necessary for Jesus to remain here and live forever. He saw fit that he would leave here, and this is what happened. The Spirit of God that was in Jesus could only be in Jesus when Jesus was here in the matter or in the world of matter. So wherever Jesus went, the Holy Spirit was with him. And he made miracles happen by the power of the Spirit. Yeah. But when Jesus died, then his Spirit got released so that we could all get the power of the Holy Spirit. And if you need healing, you don't have to go to church to be healed. You can believe the Holy Spirit, God, and he will heal you. You need deliverance, you can talk to the Holy Spirit. And he will give you the scripture or the revelation or the prayer that you need to pray to bring deliverance. Here is the thing about it that I love. I love when we speak in tongues. Because anytime that God speaks to God, God always listens to God. I know. Because based on your belief, you don't believe that speaking in tongues is for everyone. And let me tell you this. There's a reason why I'm talking about this. Because your belief system can prevent you from having a destination experience of your destiny. And the things that happened in the church community that we were brought up with, this is why it's important to get into the Word of God for yourself. I may be talking, I may be preaching, but you need to validate what I'm saying by this. If there's a contradiction between what I'm saying and this, then I'm wrong. This is always right. Y'all hear what I'm saying? The Holy Spirit has a precision that comes along with him that whatever he does in his assignment is always precise. We have all experienced this, that you ended up somewhere at the right time. 3 minutes early, 3 minutes late, it never would have taken place. Whether you realize it or not, it was the Holy Spirit that was leading you, even though you did not feel him. The evidence that it was a God thing was the accuracy of the preciseness of the occurrence. Y'all hear what I'm saying? There's sometimes, in a negative sense, that you may be going somewhere in your automobile, and for whatever reason, you're 3 minutes late. But in doing so, you miss a certain accident. You miss certain things taking place. If you were there, it would have occurred. What I'm saying is that the Holy Spirit, in his preciseness, is the evidence that God is leading you or he's doing something specific in your life. He never leaves himself without a witness. And he gives us enough signs so that we'll know that that was a God thing that just occurred in my life. Now, when we see this, the Holy Spirit, it is, I put it like this, when it comes down to finding destiny, it is not our responsibility to find destiny. It is the responsibility of the Holy Spirit to bring us into destiny. And let me say it one more time, that anytime you incur a destiny moment, it changes your life. And many times we try to socialize a change in our lives. We try to make connections as a change in our life. We try to use resources. We try to use education. We try to use connections to bring a change in our life. There are certain changes that cannot occur in your life unless God make the change. You can put forth all your effort. But until God shows up and make that happen, because he always specializes in making things happen that we cannot, so that he can have a distinction between what he's able to do and what we're able to do. Amen? So when I think about this, we talked about the will of God, and the will of God can be discovered. It can be assigned to an individual. Either way, in order to get into the will of God, it required a change of mind. Based on the scripture of Romans, that they were not supposed to be conformed to this world, but changed by the renewing of our mind to prove what is that good and acceptable will of God. Either way it go, notice this, either way it go, you may have plans for your life, but God has plans for your life too. And in most cases, because we're in the natural with the five senses, we're gathering all our information to make our plans occur in our life. And every now and then, our plans is in contradiction to God's plan. Y'all ever been there before? So here we have a plan that comes from innate. Our ability, our skill, our intellect, our education, our money. We got these things happening. But then we have an invisible God who has an invisible plan that's associated with our lives. Yeah. There's two things working in our lives, our plan and God's plan. Right. We want God's plan. Yeah. Your plan may seem like it will be, you know, satisfying to you, but God's plan always is going to supersede your plan. I remember that when I was in high school, that I had plans, and I was going to be doing this, doing that, and doing the other. And then God came into my life, and he let me know what his plan was for my life. And when he made it known to me, you know what I said? I said, yes, Lord. The key to getting God's plan active in your life is that when he confronts you about his plan, to say,
1: yes, Lord.
0: Come on, say it again. To say what?
1: Yes, Lord.
0: You see, because every plan that God has is contrary to our plans. Every now and then they may mix together, but if they mix together, it's because God had involvement some kind of way, because he's the one who gave you the ability, the gifts, the talents, the know-how. It's only to work his plan. What I have here is a light bulb, and I made sure it was a clear light bulb. This has been designed for a purpose. Your life has been designed for a purpose. You will wake up every morning because there's a purpose attached to your life. Our challenge is that we don't know what that purpose is. So we get up in the morning, we do our stuff, we do our thing, and then we function, and then we go to sleep, and then we wake up the next day. Every now and then you will sense a hunger and a thirst and a question mark within you. What am I here for? Why am I here? Or why am I going through all this stuff that some people don't know nothing about, but I'm going through it? There is those nights where you crawl into the bed. Not lay down, you crawl into the bed because your day had been so terrible. This light bulb has a purpose. And it, notice this, that as long as it's in my hand, the purpose is not realized. As long as you're just living, the purpose is not realized. But the moment I connect this up with power or electricity, then I realize, what is it here for? It is to illuminate. Not to be held, not to be looked at, not to say, look at the shape, not to look at the clarity of it. No, it is designed for a purpose.

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1: Welcome to A Fresh Word, Pastor Charles T. Winfield. We welcome you to the Word of God. Amen. We hope and pray that it's life-changing for you today. 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

0: Amen. Saints of the Most High God, Pastor Winfield, glad to be with you again. I bring you greetings from Fresh Start, where Jesus is Lord. Amen. And Jesus loves me. Amen. Hallelujah. Amen. I know it because every time I look in the mirror, I'm still here. That meant that he loves me. Amen. And gave me another opportunity to be alive today. And so I praise him today. I thank God for the great victory that he has given to all of us. I thank God as I pray for those, amen, today that are struggling. Amen. I want to encourage you today. I want you to know that Jesus, amen, is coming soon. But he's coming soon for his people. Now, if you don't know him, it's not a desirable time. But if you know him, amen, and he is your God, amen. You can't have other gods, amen. And so many, I'm watching people today as they're worshiping men with gold statues and different things like that. They've lost their way, but yet they profess to be children of God. And he already told us, don't build no images, you know, for other gods and things like that. But this is the state of the world right now. So we, as God's people, got to be on point. We got to be charged up with the word. We got to be ready for what the devil is throwing. Amen. And the Bible says that men's hearts will fail them for the things coming on the earth. And if you can't see it now, something is wrong. Amen. Open your spiritual eyes and you will see, amen, the chaos in this world that has never, ever happened before. Amen. And so, I want to pray today. I'm going into Galatians chapter 6 and also Proverbs chapter 12. Amen. Proverbs 12 and Galatians 6. Amen. I want you to, is it Proverbs? I think it's Proverbs 12. But amen. And so we're going to get there. And I send shouts out to those that are listening on 1320 AM, Cincinnati, Kentucky. And those that are listening here in the metro area, 1440 AM. Amen. We welcome you to this word. We pray that the word will be a blessing to you today. Amen. And that God will speak something to your heart. Because I know there are many, amen, and I was talking with someone yesterday, and other part of, well, their child's dad is talking about he wants to give up on this world. He's had enough of this world, and so, and talking suicidal thoughts and everything. But let me tell you something. Those are evil spirits. Suicidal thoughts, thoughts of giving up, all of those are evil spirits. And if you will buy into their plan, they will bring you in and adopt you, and you will become one of their children. But I'm not going to become one of them, amen, because I am a child of the Most High God. I am a child of the God that created the heavens and earth. And can I tell you that he also created the devil, that the devil didn't make himself? Amen. So he is not a threat, amen, to the one that created all things. So let's pray real quick. Father, I thank you for your word. And I pray, Father, that whatever either person is going through, Father, that today they would get a breakthrough, that today you would give them the victory over that situation, that today, Lord, hallelujah, hallelujah, in the name of Jesus, that, Father, they would lift their hands. I'm praying for those that are in prison, oh God, those that are incarcerated, oh God, those that just wouldn't listen, oh God, hallelujah. I pray for them today as well. I'm praying, Father, for a great move, for I know you can touch judges, but I know that we're responsible for the things that we do in this life. So whatever time people get is because they chose that path. But Father, if you have a great calling, you can get them even out of that situation. So I thank you, Lord. I give praise to you today. Father, we pray for the president who needs your help. We pray for the people of America who needs your help. We're praying for this world, God, that's in a ball of confusion. And we thanking you right now, God, that you're the answer, Lord. You're the one that can fix things. I'm praying for those in the hospitals, oh God. I'm praying for Sister Cynthia in the hospital, Sister Ruby, and many others, we're praying today, Father, that your mighty hand is not limited, that, Father, you can reach into that room right where they are, oh God, and touch their bodies. And I believe, even as I'm praying this now, that you're doing just that. And those that are sick in your body right now, receive this prayer right now. Receive the hand of God touching you right now, right in your situation. If it's finances, thank you, Lord, that your hand is stretched out and touching financial situations. Wayward children, oh God, thank you, Lord, that your hand is drawing those children nearer to you, oh God. We give thanks and praise to you, Lord, for you are worthy of the praise, and I honor you today with my very life. In Jesus' name, amen, amen, hallelujah, hallelujah, hallelujah. See, you have to stir up the Holy Ghost, amen. You can't just pit-a-pat God, hallelujah, but we need the anointing radiating from us every day and all day of our life. But if you just sit back and let the enemy put stuff on you, amen, you won't sense his presence. But I know, amen, that he's with me because I can feel his presence. And some of you, even right now, hallelujah, in Galatians chapter 6 and verse 7, it says, don't be misled. You cannot mock the justice of God. You will always harvest what you plant. So it's saying what you reap, what you sow. So all of these people, these politicians and these billionaires that think they're going to control people, amen, they've got something coming. They forgot the God factor. They forgot that there's a God that sits high and looks low. And they forgot that there's a God that's in all of his Holy Ghost filled people. That God is the same God that made them as well and gave them their wealth. But they think that they got their wealth on their own. But it says, you will always harvest what you plant. Verse 8 says, those who live only to satisfy their own sinful nature will harvest decay and death from that sinful nature. But those who live to please the Spirit will harvest everlasting life from the Spirit. Are you reaching out to please God today? Is that what your life is about, or is it all about me? God, you know what my need is. You know what I'm crying out for. First, let's please God. Let's see what happens when we just walk upright. Let's see what happens when we do what we're supposed to do as a child of God. As a child of God, everything else, he says, seek him first. Amen. He says he will add everything else. In other words, God will fix everything else if our focus is on him. If we're seeking him, hallelujah, if we're walking upright, then God is obligated. Hear what I'm saying. He's obligated to follow through with his word, because he says in Psalms, no good thing will I withhold from them that walk upright. So when you're walking upright, he's obligated to bless your life. He's obligated to do and give his promises to you. So verse 8, those who this Galatians 6 and 8, those who live only to satisfy their own sinful nature, excuse me, it says, will harvest decay and death from that sinful nature. But those who live to please the Spirit, those who live to please the Spirit, those who live to please the Spirit, amen, it says, will harvest everlasting life from the Spirit. The same Spirit, the Spirit of God that created the heavens and earth, the Spirit of God that's in every Holy Ghost filled believer right now, every child of God, amen, the same Spirit, amen, hallelujah, it says, will give you everlasting life. So verse 9, here's the kicker. It says, so let's not get tired of doing what is good. Are you doing what's good? Amen. Are you walking upright? Amen. We will get back what we put out. Don't worry about these politicians. Don't worry about what they're doing. They think they're riding high on top of everything. We've seen, we all grew up with famous singing groups. Amen. Our famous artists and stuff like that. And most of them got caught up in the drug gang, and they're no longer here. Amen. Even though they were riding high, even though they were making millions of dollars, even though they had the fancy cars and the houses, they are no longer here. Amen. Because while they were riding high, they felt strong enough that they could do what they wanted to do. And it cost them something. It cost them their life. Amen. There were many of them. Amen. They turned around and gave their life to the Lord. Amen. But they got saved. Amen. But they didn't ask for healing. Amen. And so they passed away because of the old life. The old life did something to that body. Amen. And so today we need to walk upright so that we will reap what we're sowing. Amen. Let's walk upright. Amen. So that we will benefit from walking and pleasing the Spirit. Amen. I want God to be pleased with my life. Hallelujah. I want him to see that I'm putting all of my effort into it. Amen. I'm not perfect. Don't get it twisted. Amen. I still, amen, say and do things. Amen. But guess what? My heart is with God, and God is looking at the heart. This flesh is always going to act crazy. It's supposed to act crazy. Amen. It's a temporary tent. Amen. Hallelujah. But as you grow in him, hallelujah, you can begin to work on it. The Bible tells us even the tongue. It says, who can tame it? You can't tame that tongue. That tongue gonna still act up. Amen. So verse 9 again. So let's not get tired of doing what is good. It says, and at just the right time, we will reap a harvest of blessing if, it says, here's a if. It says, if we don't give up. There are many, and I said it earlier, they're talking about suicide. And what kind of Christian is talking about suicide? What kind of Christian talking about, well, I'm not going to church because, you know, the people hurt me. So what? You're supposed to get hurt by people. Amen. That's persecution. Amen. That's in the Bible. Amen. Do you give up? Do your boss talk to you any kind of way? Do you quit your job? Do you stop going to work because the boss said something? No, you don't quit. Amen. You endure. Amen. That's what you do as a child of God. You endure. Amen. And once you endure, now, amen, God will step in. And if you got a bad boss and he's mistreating a Christian, you keep on doing your job. Stay focused on what your calling is. Do what you're supposed to do, and then watch God fix people. That's not up to me. Amen. So it says, verse 10, therefore, whenever we have the opportunity, we should do good to everybody, especially those in the family of faith. So listen to that statement again. It says, whenever we have the opportunity, we should do good to everyone. And then it says, especially to those of the family of faith. That means that the one that ain't got it together, do good to them. Do good to them. That's what it's saying right here. So we do good to everybody because we don't know who we will draw to the Lord because of this light that's shining. We don't know whose life is going to change because of the light that's shining in us. We don't know what person, amen, will fall on their face and repent because of the light shining. Amen. This is just powerful. Amen. What he said here. Amen. And Paul is talking to the church. He's talking to the church of Galatia. Amen. He's talking to the Christians. Amen. And he's telling them, this is what God wants from you. Amen. God wants you to walk upright. God wants you to live this life. Amen. God wants you to be his children. God wants you to be that bright light in this dark world. This world is dark. Amen. Hallelujah. It's a dark world that we live in. Amen. And so as we live in this dark world, the world needs some help. The world needs somebody that's a representative, and that's who you are. We're representatives of the kingdom of God. So the world, without the representatives of the kingdom of God, the world would be lost. Amen. And there are many that are lost. Amen. Because we're not doing, excuse me, what we're supposed to do. But we got to walk upright. And as we walk upright, hallelujah, amen. God will begin to bless your life because you're doing something for him. The Bible says we will be judged as Christians for what we do in this body. That means that did you use this new life to witness to somebody? Did you use, amen, the power, the anointing that I gave to you to cast out sickness? Did you use the power that I gave to you to cast out suicidal thoughts? Did you use it wisely or did you sit on it? Amen. Many Christians are sitting on it today. So let me go over now into, Psalms chapter 12. Psalms chapter 12. Amen. And God is talking to us today. Amen. He wants us to do the what he told us to do. Jesus, amen, faced the cross. He knew that he had to come and go to that cross. And he had people hating on him. He had people wanting to stone him to death. But did he forget his purpose? No, he kept on with his purpose. Amen. And he said, Lord, forgive them. They don't know what they're doing. He said, they don't know that I'm coming to bring eternal life to them. He said, they don't know that I'm coming to bring them and set them free from their sins. They don't know. Amen. So people don't know why God got you here. That's why you have to stay focused. Amen. And when you stay focused, amen, they don't understand. So that's all right. They're not to understand. They're just to see the light. They're to see the focus. That's all they need to see. In Psalms chapter 12, it says, verse 1, help, O Lord, for the godly are fast disappearing. The faithful have vanished from the earth. Verse 2, neighbors lie to each other, speaking with flattering lips and deceitful hearts. So they flatter with the lips, but their heart is deceitful. So there are many, amen. I've got a good person, amen, close friend of mine, amen, preaching the gospel, but they've left preaching the gospel to talk about one other person that's a prophet. And they've left, amen, what their calling is to every day, amen, to talk about this one person every day, amen. And I would sow into their ministry. And it's just in my heart not to give into that ministry any longer because they're not doing what they're supposed to do. I'm not going to sow into something that's not producing fruit, if y'all know what I'm talking about. Amen. Fresh Start sows into many different ministries. Amen. Hallelujah. We sow into all kinds of things. Amen. The abused women. We have a pastor in India. We have another pastor in Uganda that we sow monthly into. Amen. And other things that we're doing. Amen. And we sow into them. I sow into those that are doing the work of the Lord. But when you get off track, amen, when you start going astray, amen, and you forget what your calling is, then I have to stop, amen, because I'm not planting a seed into it because it is not good ground, amen. It is not fruitful, amen. It is not producing fruit, amen. We're not to tear one another down, amen. And so it says, verse 2, Psalms 12 and 2, neighbors lie to each other, speaking with flattering lips and deceitful hearts. Verse 3, may the Lord cut off their flattering lips and silence their boastful tongues. Amen. So listen to what King David is saying. He says, I pray that the Lord will cut off their flattering lips because their heart is not right. And then he says, and silence their boastful tongues. We've got many boastful tongues today, excuse me, in government. These boastful tongues, they're talking about what all they're going to do for the people, but they're lying through their teeth. They're lying because it's all about them. It's all about them and what they can gain. They forgot that everything that they gain here is temporary. But you got to breathe a last breath one day. And when you breathe that last breath, amen. Now, amen, all of the stuff that you gain, all of the accolades and the status and what they think is power, amen, all of that stuff, amen, is gone. Because when you breathe, you're last breath, the ground is equal. Amen. amen, the footing is equal. And now God, amen, that gave grace is now has become your judge. Amen. He has become the one, amen, that either says, I never knew you, or welcome home. Amen. Hallelujah. Because this is not our home. And you got all the people preparing to stay here, but they're leaving here. Amen. And most of them are older. Yeah, they're older and they just came down and they still got that old generational stuff in them. Like when the Civil War was fought, you still got a bunch of them. Amen. They still thinking Confederate. They're still thinking, amen, that we're bigger than other people, and that, and then there are still some that think slavery was good and all kind of stuff, but they say they're Christians. Amen. See, the devil is a liar. Amen. This is what King David is talking about. They got flattering lips, but they're heart is not in it. Verse 4, they say, we will lie to our heart's content. We will lie to our heart's content. Our lips are our own. Who can stop us? Do you see what I'm saying? Amen. You're seeing it right now. You're seeing it in America. You're seeing it right now in the world. Again, verse 4, Psalms 12 and 4, they say, we will lie to our heart's content. Our lips are our own. This is my mouth. And then who can stop us? But verse 5, the Lord replies, I have seen violence done to the helpless. Oh, man, I'm about to jump out of my seat. Hallelujah. This is why you can't be weary in well-doing. We just read that in Galatians 6 and 9. Don't be weary in well-doing. Keep walking upright. Keep walking in your calling. Keep walking. Stay focused. Amen. All of God's people from Genesis to now faced opposition. They faced people that wanted to stone them. Paul, amen. The people stoned him. Amen. They stoned him to death, but the disciples went and raised him back up to life. And they told him, don't preach no more in that name. And what did Paul do? Paul got up. He was bloody from all of the stones hitting him upside the head, but he got up and went back into the city and started preaching the gospel all over again. Hallelujah. So here, verse 5, the Lord replies, I have seen violence done to the helpless, and I have heard the groans of the poor. You think God don't hear the poor people crying out to him? You think God don't see the people that are being oppressed crying out to him? You think God has stopped up his ears? Oh no. Oh no. This is his word. Amen. And if it's in his word, then it's true, because his word is God. Amen. So again, he says, and I have heard the groans of the poor. He says, now I will rise up to rescue them as they have longed for me to do. God says, I heard them. And God is telling you right now, he hears you. God hears and he can feel what you feel. He can sense oppression in your life. He can sense that maybe people have done you wrong. It doesn't matter about that. Whether people do you wrong or right, it doesn't stop my focus. It doesn't stop what I'm supposed to do. Amen. I keep my focus. Amen. I keep walking and headed toward that mark of the high calling. In verse 6, it says, the Lord's promises are pure. It says, like silver refined in a furnace, purified seven times over. Let me read that again. The Lord's promises. Say that with me. The Lord's promises. Amen. It says, are pure. Then it says, because I'm reading from the New Living Translation. From the NIV, it says, verse 6, and the words of the Lord are flawless. There's no flaw in his word. It says, like silver purified in a crucible. And that's the thing where you melt down the silver. It says, like gold refined seven times. You know what a gold ring, many of you own something that's gold, but refine it seven times more. Amen. That's what it's talking about. His promises. His promises are for us. Amen. Let me get back to verse 7 in NLT. And it says, therefore, Lord, we know you will protect the oppressed. You think the billionaires and the wealthy are getting away with anything? No, no, because who gave them their wealth in the first place? The Bible tells us it's God that makes people rich. Amen. But he gives wisdom to them. He made them rich. You know why? To make a product or something for the world to make your life easier while you were here. But now man has gotten to the place they're making AI and everything else, which is now not a benefit. To some, it might be a benefit, but it's actually, amen, computers beginning to take over man's thinking. They want you to stop thinking and let a computer think for you. Amen. Can that AI read the Bible and then minister to me in the hospital? Can that AI come and lay hands on me? Can that AI, amen, fix a situation, amen, that requires somebody to talk to somebody else? Can that AI do that? Absolutely not. So you see that man, amen, is bringing himself to self-destruction. Amen. So verse 7, therefore, Lord, we know you will protect the oppressed, preserving them, amen. What does it say? Forever. He's preserving his people forever from this. And look at what it says, from this lying generation. This is a lying. If you don't believe it, turn on CNN or Fox News. You get yourself a belly full of lies real quick. Amen. Hallelujah. Get on YouTube and you get yourself a whole bunch of lies. Amen. False prophets and everything else. And verse 8 says, the last verse, even though the wicked strut about, it says strut. So they're like peacocks. They're proud. Strut about, and evil is praised throughout the land. Is this not what we see in the world today? Read it again for yourself. Psalms 12. Amen. I'm Pastor Winfield. Amen. I'm going to have to get out of here. But if you don't know Jesus, amen, I want you just to repeat after me. But don't say it because I'm saying it, but say it from your heart. Say, thank you, Father, for this word that I just heard. Forgive me of my sins. Come into my heart and save me, and I will live for you the rest of my life in Jesus' name. Amen. Now, if you've been call yourself hurt by a church, go to another church. It's like a restaurant. If the food bad, go somewhere else. You don't stop eating. Amen. Go somewhere else. Come to Fresh Start. Amen. Or if you're not close to us, go to YouTube and watch us live every Sunday and every Thursday Bible study. Amen. And get your life together. I'm Pastor Winfield. I love you. I want you to be on fire. Don't you cool down for nobody, because people ain't got it together. They ain't got nothing to do with you. You stay on fire and finish your mission. Amen. I love you. Amen. I'll talk with you next time in Jesus' name. Amen.
1: 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That's Roseville, Michigan, 48066. We'd love to have you.
0: We know everything. God is not confused. God is never shocked by what people do. God is not sitting around telling, oh, I didn't know he was going to do that. God put him in office to bring us to the end time. And that's what we're about to do. We're about to get out of here. I'm ready. I don't know about you. If you're ready, then you're in good shape. If you're not ready, then be careful. Be careful. That's all I'm going to say. I love you. I'm going to talk with you next time in Jesus' name. Amen.
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3: 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I'm sorry.

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2: 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Listen as missionary Mary Guy guides us into a deeper relationship with God. So let's tune in and remember, come away, my beloved, come away.

Hallelujah. It's so good to be back with you again today. I count it an honor and a privilege. I've been missing for a moment because I was battling a sickness, but thanks be unto God, I'm back. Hallelujah. Well, let's pray. Father, we adore you. We glorify you, magnify you. Thank you for the privilege of access to the word of God, which is a true word, and to your presence. In your presence, we can come. And God, I want to thank you for the intense joy and the deep love that I experience when I'm in your presence. I glorify you for it. I pray today, Lord, for the listening audience, that somebody's going to hear your word. Somebody's going to decide, I want to live for Jesus. And those who are living for him, let them be encouraged. In the name of Jesus is my petition. Maybe somebody will tune in and listen and be saved in the name of Jesus. Your will, Father, your will in Jesus' name be done. Amen. Well, today I want to talk about packing up, getting ready to go. Hallelujah. Packing up. Getting ready to go. Some are actually trying to get ready to go with Jesus. What are you talking about? Somebody might ask. Let's look at John chapter 14, St. John chapter 14, verses 1 through 3. Jesus said, "Let not your heart be troubled. You believe in God, believe also in me. In my Father's house are many mansions. If it were not so, I would have told you. I'm leaving to prepare a place for you." He's talking about the believer. He's preparing a place for us. And he says, and in this verse too, you see, he's telling you plainly, I am God. He says, let not your heart be troubled. You believe in God. Believe also in me. We are not gods. I see a lot of people saying that we are not gods. There is one God, but he has made us in his image and we have power. But we recognize Yahweh and Yeshua. Yahweh, the I am that I am. Yeshua. The God who, Yeshua, God who saves. Yes. So he says, I go to prepare a place for you. And if I go and prepare a place for you, I will come again and receive you unto myself, that where I am, there you may be also. Isn't that an awesome word? He says, I'm leaving. It wasn't too long before he was crucified. I'm leaving. When I leave, I'm going away to make a preparation for you to be with me. And I'm going to prepare a place for you. It's going to be in my Father's house. My. And he says, if I go and prepare this place for you, I will come again. Receive you unto myself, that where I am, there you may be also. Mm-hmm. And so now Acts 1 and 10 deals with that a little further. In the 10th verse of the first chapter of the book of Acts, it says, well, I'll start with

two men stood by them in white apparel, which also said, "You men of Galilee, why stand ye gazing up into heaven? This same Jesus, which is taken up from you into heaven, shall so come in like manner as you have seen him go into heaven." And they preached that. They preached it. They died horrific deaths because they stood for Jesus and they wouldn't back down. That's one of the reasons you know Jesus really died and rose again, because these apostles, all 12 of them, suffered horrendous deaths. All right. So now Jesus said he's coming back again. The angels appeared and told him, yeah, he's coming back again. And so now I want us to look, though, in Isaiah 1, the first chapter of Isaiah, chapter 1. I'm going to start with verse 16. Because we're talking about packing up, getting ready to go. You know, when you're going on a cruise or you're going on a trip or wherever you're going, a road trip or maybe going to family reunion, you pack up stuff. You get your clothes you want to wear. You get make sure you got enough money to cover what you need to cover where you're going. And you make sure you have anything favorite that you like to take with you. Your toiletries, everything. We're not taking that this time when we go with Jesus. None of these earthly things will go with him. All right, let's look further. He says, God says here, when you make many prayers, he's talking to Israel. I love the fact that God told us about his people. They were his people. And they act like us. Sometimes they were doing it right. And especially when they had good kings that loved God, they did that. When they had wicked kings, they sort of strayed on off the path. They followed the leader. He says, God says to them, wash you, says to Israel, wash you, make you clean. You're not clean. How are we not clean? Put away the evil of your doings from before my eyes. If you intend to go in the rapture with the Lord Jesus, you got to pack up and get ready. And it's not clothes and money, because none of this will travel with you. But it's you. Wash you. Make you clean. When you think about that scripture, I think about Jesus told Nicodemus, you must be born again, Nicodemus. Nicodemus was the best the Jews had to ask. He was a part of the Sanhedrin. The Sanhedrin was full of great leaders. That high priest, the Pharisees, the Sadducees. Pharisees believed in the resurrection. The Sadducees didn't believe in the resurrection, but they were all supposed to be going with the word of God. And so, and then you had the scribes. These were people that knew the word of God. But knowing the word of God, Israel still missed him. They missed him. Isaiah was graphic in his description of him in the 9th chapter. His name, unto us a child is born, unto us a son is given, and his name shall be called Wonderful Counselor, the Mighty God, the Everlasting Father, the Prince of Peace. Isaiah said it. Zechariah is graphic in describing how Judas betrayed him and how the price was paid to him. David in the 22nd Psalm starts off with the cry Jesus did on the cross of Calvary. When you're in that kind of pain, you're not putting on a show. You're not putting on a fake. You're real. And on that cross, he cried David's words, my God, why hast thou forsaken me? And then when you read on down in the chapter, he tells you about the death by crucifixion. The Jews, when they killed people, they stoned them to death. No, the Roman government had not even taken authority like that. But God told them, my son's going to die by being pierced, not by being stoned. Exactly what happened to him, pierced in his hands and in his feet. Wash you, God said.

0: says make you clean. You want to go in the rapture? Wash you, make you clean. Put away the evil of your doings from before my eyes. I'm looking at you. God says, you can try to fake it and talk your way out of it. Not going to work. And what in the New Testament, we're told, wash yourself with the washing of the water of the word. The word will show you what's right. The word will show you what's wrong. Wash you in that respect, God says, and you shall be clean. And then you'll be washed by the blood of the Lord Jesus. And some people say the blood of Jesus wasn't shed for your sins. That's only because you didn't read the text. From Genesis through Malachi, they were steadily offering sacrifices. The Jews would take an animal, put their hand on the head of it, take a knife and slit his throat, and the priest would catch the blood. The application being, I have sinned. You are representing me. And I'm cutting your throat, because really we cut our own throats with the things we do wrong. But Jesus Christ went to the cross of Calvary. I say it every time because it is the best news that I know. He suffered the penalty of death for all, because the wages of sin is death. He took the punishment. And when he rose from the dead, he proved, I did it. It was accepted by the Father. I was in the grave 3 days and three nights. And when I got up out of that grave, I walked among men for 40 days. And the scripture says that over 500 saw him at one time, not just the disciples. Let me go on. God talking to Israel. And if you're packing up, want to get ready to go, you got to honor this. Wash you, make you clean, put away the evil of your doings from before my eyes. Don't think you can think and you keep that thought, evil thoughts in your heart, and after a while you'll act on them. You want to hate, you want to kill, you want to murder. What puts that in your heart? Satan. That's the wicked, unregenerated heart. But there is a God who says to you, cease to do evil. Learn to do well. Learn to do the right thing. Seek judgment. Relieve the oppressed. I like that word, judgment. He's saying here, you seek fairness. Justice is fairness. Justice is not injustice when you pretend you did the right thing and you know you didn't. So he says here, wash you, make you clean. Put away, cease to do evil, learn to do well. Seek judgment. Be fair. Be fair. Some of us know in our jobs, injustice is being done there. Color still matters in many businesses, where if you're a certain color, you don't get advanced. You have the qualifications, but you don't make the money that the child or whoever they want to honor gets more money. Seek fairness. Relieve the oppressed. When people are doing dirt to somebody, you know it's not right. It doesn't matter what color they are. It does not matter their degrees or their wealth. You should look at the fact that God said, relieve the oppressed. Judge the fatherless. It means judging on behalf of the fatherless. The fatherless, plead for the widow. Those are the two most needy people, because a father and a widow, they don't have a man to stand up for them. Being a female, I've seen men who want to walk over you. But when they see a man, another man, a back up, he knows, I can't cross this territory here. And God says, I want you to stand up for the fatherless. I want you to plead for the widow. And then he says, come now. Come right now. If you packing up, getting ready to go, I can't hardly wait to go. The Lord is coming. I know he's coming because I see the signs. He says, come now and let us reason together, saith the Lord. The Lord wants to talk with you. I've found that sometimes people won't ever sit down and talk with you when they think you've done them wrong. And you didn't. You try to talk to them, they just say, no, what I see is what I see. You're not reasoning. You're not coming together and reason. That tears up families. That tears up homes. That tears up churches. Not reasoning together. Come now, let's talk it out, saith the Lord. But now with God, his decision is the final decision. He says, though your sins be as scarlet, they shall be as white as snow. I want you to think about that for a minute. I was always taught, though your sins be black. But when you read it, the Bible does not say that. It's like a put down on the black race, which is unfair, folks. Stop it. Say what God said. Come now, let us reason together, saith the Lord. Though your sins be as scarlet. Scarlet is red. I think they count it that way because it's going to take the red blood to clean them away. Though your sins be as scarlet, they shall be as white as snow. Though they be red like crimson, they shall be as wool. God says, I'll forgive you for the dirt you've done. I'll forgive you for the mess ups you have made. That's who I am. I will forgive you. But you got to be willing and obedient. If you do what I say do, you shall eat the good of the land. But if you refuse and rebel, you shall be devoured with the sword, for the mouth of the Lord has spoken it. God put these things he said to Israel in the text so that you and I would know what God requires of us. He shows us. He doesn't just talk it. He puts the examples before you all the way through. And if you packing up wanting to get ready to go, and I see some people getting ready, I want to say this to you. I've said it before. There are three different views on the tribulation. The first one that I would call it, the first one is the pre-tribulation. It wasn't the first thought. The first thought was not the pre-trib. That means you're not going to go through tribulation because you're not. God has promised that we were not going to be the victims of wrath when he pours out his wrath. But God can pour out his wrath and hit the enemy and never hit you. I know if somebody had a gun, I don't know how to shoot a gun, but if you knew how to shoot a gun and you come in the house and it's four or five people standing there and they got your loved one captured, you're not going to shoot your loved one. You're going to take out the enemy. So pre-trib, it might be. It doesn't sound like to me it will be. The other view is mid-trib. Antichrist will rule for these years, and 7 years, 3.5 years after he's going to go into the temple of Israel. So the temple is going to be rebuilt. And he will sit after 3.5 years. He goes in and he sits down and declares himself to be God. And when he does that, Israel takes off because she knows judgment like crazy is about to happen to this earth. All right, I'm going, and then the third view of the tribulation is the post-trib, that we will be going after the tribulation. I think we would do well to know all three perspectives so that because if you thought you'd be gone before the Antichrist and you still here when he's here, you couldn't possibly think he'd be the Antichrist. You need to read the Bible. Read your text and see what God says, and then you won't be in doubt. Let me go on. I'm going to read a little bit of Matthew. I can see I'm not going to get through it all. Matthew 24. Jesus says, Matthew 24:29. Matthew 24, verse 29. Immediately after the tribulation of those days. What did he say? Immediately after the tribulation of those days shall the sun be darkened, and the moon shall not give her light, and the stars shall fall from heaven, and the powers of the heavens shall be shaken, and then shall appear the sign of the Son of Man in heaven. And then shall all the tribes of the earth mourn, and they shall see the Son of Man coming in the clouds of heaven with power and great glory. And he shall send his angels with a great sound of a trumpet, and they shall gather together his elect from the four winds, from one end of heaven to the other. I'm going to skip down to verse 35. Heaven and earth, Jesus say, shall pass away, but my words shall not pass away. Pack up. Get ready to go. Hear what Jesus says. If we go through the tribulation, you're still going to be okay. I'd rather go pre-trib. But if I'm here through the tribulation, I'm still in his care. He cares for us. Heaven and earth shall pass away, God says, but my words shall not pass away. I need to read that verse today because I heard a young man, I guess he's a young man, I didn't see his face. He's talking, he said, your Bible lied to you. Ooh, you need to be afraid, whoever put that word out there. Because your Bible does not lie to you. God says, my words, Jesus said it himself, my words shall not pass away. They're going to stand. You must not say the Bible is lying. That's a warning to you. Because you're going to be destroyed teaching that. You know, I want to say this. Think for a moment. Israel missed Jesus. Not all of them, thank God. The apostles and many others didn't miss him. But some of them missed him. And they knew the word. They could quote the word. But they didn't rightly understand it. Okay? And so that's why I say, be prepared. Because you don't know when the Lord is coming back. You just know you need to be ready. Read the text so you don't jump here and believe these people when they say God's word is a lie. It's lying. No, it's not. All right. He goes on, verse 36. But of that day and hour knoweth no man. No, not the angels of heaven. Only my Father knows that day, he says. But listen to this. But as the days of Noah were, so shall also the coming of the Son of Man be. For as in the days that were before the flood, they were eating and drinking, marrying and giving in marriage, until the day that Noah entered into the ark. And they knew not until the flood came and took them all away. So shall also the coming of the Son of Man be. Warning, warning. Then Jesus goes on, then shall two be in the field. The one shall be taken and the other left. Two women shall be grinding at the mill. The one shall be taken and the other left. Watch therefore, for you know not what hour your Lord doth come. But know this, these are the words of Jesus. Don't ignore his words. He said, for you know not what hour your Lord doth come. But know this, that if the good man of the house had known in what watch the thief would come, he would have watched and would not have suffered his house to be broken up. Therefore be ye also ready, for in such an hour as you think not, the Son of Man cometh. Get ready, get ready, get ready. Be ready, be ready, be ready. Jesus said, be ready. Uh-huh. And some of the things we read today, injustice, unfairness, privilege, those things don't allow you in. Hating a person because of the color of their skin, hating a person because of the color of their eyes. Ridiculous. What's the matter with us? We all are human. We're all human. And God, everything he made, he had a variety. A variety of colors. I love flowers. And they come in all colors. Trees come in different colors. And yet it's still, they're still trees. Just because you're a different color doesn't mean you're not a tree. And the same thing with humanity. And if we want to see Jesus, pack up, getting ready to go, quit looking down on people that don't look like you, that don't talk like you, don't act like you. Because if you're saved, you'll go with Jesus. If you're not, you won't. That behavior is not going to be allowed in the kingdom. Father, I thank you for your word. Your word is truth. I pray that I said it the way you want it said in Jesus' name. I pray that ears heard it the way you wanted them to hear it. I pray that somebody's going to make a decision to accept you this day as their personal savior. Somebody's been putting it off, and the devil says, not today, tomorrow, until you are destroyed. Father, in the name of Jesus, I pray that people will get ready and be ready when you come. In Jesus' name we pray. We know you're coming back again. Glory to God in the highest. Amen, amen, amen. And dearly beloved, I'm so glad for you to have tuned in. And I appreciate that. As I say, I've been off for a while with some things going on. But I love the word of God. And I thank you for allowing me to speak his word. We pray for each other. All right. And I trust that you will be ready when the Lord comes, that because he's coming again and he could come pre-trib. Get ready. Don't wait. Hallelujah. Hallelujah. Well, God willing, God willing, I'll see you next time. And God loves you. And I love you too. I love you because he puts the love of God in my heart for all people. And that's the way it should be. God bless. God keep you. God willing, I'll see you next time. Hallelujah. If he comes back before then, I'll meet you in glory. That's up to you. Glory. Hallelujah. Thank you.
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That person you're looking at is here tonight only because of God's mercy and His grace. 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
0: 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But every day, gonna be something, yo. 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

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One of these days, when this old war is over, we're gonna take off these old shoes we got on.

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And I still believe to my soul there got to be such a place. How many believe there's a heaven somewhere? 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

0: the same as a breath. 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
1: the Lord.
0: In Isaiah, the 65th and the 66th chapter say, there will be a new heaven. You don't hear me. There will be a new heaven. There where the wolves and the lamb shall eat together.

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Storm came. The lightning started flashing. The young man that was driving the car lost control of the automobile. Ran off the road, and everybody was all right except him. They got out of the car, and just across the dirt road was a white house. They took him across there to that white house and knocked on the door, and a white lady came to the door and said, "Can I help you?" They said, "Ma'am, if you just let us, our brother just got in an accident. We want to just come in and make a telephone call. We want to call the doctor." They walked in, and daughter got on the phone, and the phone kept ringing, and there was no answer. Finally, somebody picked up the phone and said, "I'm sorry, but the doctor's not here. He's out on his rounds." Somebody say yes here. Well, the daughter put that phone down and went back into the living room, and the little children, they were sitting there crying. They were all sitting there crying. And by that time, grandmama had got out of the car. She made her way across that dirt road, and she walked up to her and just opened up the screen door, and she peeped in and she said, "How's my son doing?" And they told her, said, "Mama, we tried to call the doctor, but he was out on his rounds." She said, "Child, let me come in." She walked in and she looked at that white lady. She said, "Ma'am, do you have a closet?" She said, "Ma'am, do you have a closet?" The white lady looked at her and said, "If you want to use the phone, you can use the phone." She said, "No, ma'am, I don't want to use the phone, but I want to call my doctor, and I need to go to your closet." Wait a minute. She made her way to that closet, and there was just enough room for her to get in there. She walked in that closet. The children were walking behind her. She walked in that closet, and she closed the door, and before she talked to the Lord, she said this.

I ruined.

I want to see, listen, I want to see the hands of you that know him to be a doctor in the sick room. If you know he's a doctor, let me hear you say yes. Well, grandmama came out that closet and she made her way back to the living room. And everybody was just singing and praising the Lord. The children had gotten happy. The white lady had gotten happy. And while they were praising the Lord, there come a knock on the door. There was a knock on the door. They were just praising the Lord. Daughter ran to the door and said, "Who is it?" The man that was standing at the door said, "Listen, little girl, I'm the doctor. If you don't mind, I was just in these bars and I needed a place to turn into. Would you mind if I come in?" He walked in that room. She just raised her voice and said this.

Let me hear you say yes. Let me hear you say yes. If you're going to be a doctor, say yes.

listen. The Lord wanted America to know that there was an old lady in Statesboro, Georgia, that knew what it was to have Jesus to come in a room.

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Allow him to hear the fruit of your lips right now, the fruit of your lips. Open up your mouths right now. You're on holy ground. Come on, come on, come on. Press on in, press on in. I wish I had somebody that would help me press, press. Come on, let's go into the holies of holies. Come on, let's minister to him right now. God, we worship your name today. God, we give you glory and honor. Hallelujah, God. There is none like you. There's none like you. I wish I just had a few folk that would open up their mouths and just begin to bless you. Come on, give them the fruit of your lips. Don't tell them about your problems. Don't tell them about your troubles. Just

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It's a yes for me. Come on, look at your neighbor and tell them it's a yes for me. You ought to look at your neighbor and scream at him and say, it's a yes for me.

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You don't know where he brought me from.

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And at the church, they had a choir there. And they could sing real well. And there was an old deacon there. Had been going to that church for a mighty long time. Every Sunday morning, he would always beg that choir director to listen. Would you let me sing a song? He said, I got a song that I want to sing.

pleasant. 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When you get old, people will just push you on aside. But they went to church the next Sunday morning, and they noticed that the old man wasn't sitting in the corner. And they went on back to church that next Sunday morning, and they noticed that the old man still wasn't sitting in the corner. They get worried now. And they went on back that next Sunday morning, and they noticed that the old man still wasn't sitting in the corner. Somebody begin to ask questions about it. Did anybody see the old man? Look at here. Is anybody hurrying from the old man? Finally, a voice just came down from heaven. 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

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And an old man's voice began to talk to him.

it be good. When we get there, what I like about it, there be no more senior choir, no more young adult choir, no more inspirational choir. But I'm talking about when we get there, everybody's gonna get together. No more jealousy, no more hatred, no more envy. You know how sometimes your body get tired? You see, there'll be no more Mondays and Tuesdays and Wednesdays and Thursdays and Fridays and Saturdays. But yeah, yeah, every day will be something wrong. 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

Thank you.

thy lightning strikes. Shed thy grace on the voices of unity, dear Lord, that all may glorify thy name. 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

0: Well, praise the Lord. God bless you. God bless you. God bless you again. It's so wonderful, amen, to be able to come your way again on this wonderful evening, amen. Amen. This is the Pure Gospel Ministry, Church of God in Christ Radio Ministry. Amen. Amen. And our precious Pastor Elijah Pfizer and Mother Pfizer, they've been carrying on this ministry for over 20-some-odd years. Amen. Over this same radio station, WMKM 1440 AM. Amen. I'm just praising God, amen, that we are continuing to carry it on by the grace of God, amen. And I thank God, amen, even though our precious elder is with the Lord now, amen, that mother is still standing by and the family is standing by, and we're determined, amen, to keep this broadcast alive and let you know. We do know what prayer can do, because prayer changes things. Amen. God's word said men ought to always pray and not to think. Amen. Your host on the night is Bishop Bob. Amen. And thank God for my wonderful wife. Amen. Lady Veronica, who's here with us on today. And we just come into your homes today, wherever you are, your car, automobile, if you're on the job, to let you know we know what prayer can do. And so I'm encouraging you, amen, to join in with us, amen, every week. And then be supportive of this work. Mother, you want to give some of those announcements so that they can just continue to be a part of this as well, those that are listening in on tonight?
1: God bless you, Bishop. I thank the Lord, where it says, I will bless the Lord at all times. His praise shall continually be in my mouth. We just praise God for blessing us on this evening and going over the air. We thank the Lord for this ministry of Mother Pfizer. And we just thank the Lord. We're praying for the Pfizer family, and the Mother Rebecca and the daughters and their families. Amen. Greatly missed man of God, but a man that stood tall in the Lord and did a great work in the Lord. And we just thank God for his life. Amen. This evening, we thank the Lord for those that are supporting the ministry. It's such a blessing to sow into the ministry, to see that the Word of God goes over the air. And on this evening, Greater Rock of Ages Church of God in Christ at 9804 Connor Avenue in Detroit. Pastor Elder Samuel and Lady Vivian Peterson, we thank the Lord for them. They don't have a church. Go visit them, Sunday school at 9:45, and their worship service follows. And also St. Mark Missionary Baptist Church at 3860 Inkster Road in Inkster, Michigan. If you live in the area of Inkster, and then visit St. Mark Missionary Baptist Church, the Reverend Pastor Dr. Alfred Sample. Amen. And also, there's truly our Bishop of Faithway United Ministries, located at 5047 Shane Street in the city of Detroit, Michigan. And we thank the Lord for his blessing. We have Monday evening prayer line, and also we have Wednesday Bible study. Amen. And we just thank God for the many that call in for prayer. Amen. And we just thank God for the prayer and studying of the word. And if you would like to support this ministry, we'll be announced later on in the at the end of the broadcast, but you can send your support to Pure Gospel Ministries at Post Office Box 247, Inkster Road in Inkster, Michigan. Amen. And that zip code is 48141. Amen. Amen. And we are praying for many souls, amen, so many requests that come in. We're praying for Julian, amen, praying for the Lord heal Julian, amen, who fell off the ladder, had multiple injuries.
0: Yes, yes.
1: Amen. We know God is the healer.
0: That's right.
1: Amen. We're praying for Bishop and Mother Riley, amen, there in Windsor. We thank the Lord for,
0: praise God,
1: for the man or woman of God, amen, praying for Pastor Glenn Taylor up there. And we thank God how the Lord is blessing us, sustaining and strengthening and keeping him in the work that he is doing there, even in feeding the hungry there in Windsor, Ontario. Also, we're praying for the Miyazaki family.
0: All right.
1: We're praying for Pastor Ja. We thank the Lord. Amen.
0: Yeah.
1: God is good. God is good.
0: Bless you, Brother Bird.
1: We're praying for Overseer Bird. Amen. We're praying for Evangelist Brown. We thank God for the woman of God that ministers. Amen. She's a great giver. Amen. Ministering to the needs of the people. Amen. We're praying for Brother Nathaniel and Sister Catherine.
0: All right. Praise
1: amen. We're praying for Terry.
0: Thank you, Lord.
1: Amen. And we thank God for the praise report. You know, a little baby was born, Bishop, and the baby was born premature.
0: Yes.
1: Amen.

0: amen. We just thank God for New Birth Church and we're praying for Pastor Denise Cooper. We thank the Lord for her continuing holding on, even after the loss of her husband.
1: Yes.
0: Amen. Amen. Great loss for the church, but we thank the Lord for that church. Also, Detroit Free Methodist Church is pastor downstate in Moniz. Amen. Amen. Endurance Ministry. Yes. Amen. Rose City Church. Amen. Just the many churches and ministries we yet pray for, the pastors and leaders of the church.
1: Right. Because
0: they in this day and time.
1: Be in church.
0: Stand up.
1: Keep on going.
0: And continue to preach the word. The word says, cry loud, spare not. Lift up your voice as the trumpet of Zion.
1: And one
0: people, their transgression, the house of Jacob.
1: Yes,
0: 911 ministry also.
1: And Mark Church.
0: Amen.
1: Right.
0: Amen. We thank the Lord.
1: Thank you.
0: Amen. For evangelist Regina Brown. Amen. Great woman of God. Amen.
1: Thank God.
0: So we just praise God. Amen.
1: Well, amen, brother. I hate to interrupt you, but you know, I want to pray for these people these individuals that are on this prayer list. I see it is almost quadruple, but I thank God for the praise reports that have been coming in and flooding in, even as far away as all the way over in Japan. Those that are calling from California, and those that called even on last week down there in Georgia and giving a victory report. Amen. And then these localies that are calling in and giving their report. And I want you to know that prayer changes things. Amen. And I'm trusting God to meet your needs today. Amen. Father God, I just want to thank you, Lord, for the blessing of the opportunity once again to speak to these that are on this airway, Lord. And those that are listening in, Lord, Lord, that you might give them the consolation that is in your words. Because you said, lo, I am with you always, even unto the end of the world. And Lord, it is not the end yet. We still have time to work, Lord. And you said, work while it is day, for when night cometh, no man can work. So, Lord, help us, Lord, to adhere to your word, even on the day, as the message goes forward. Let somebody make a change in their life and decide, I'm going to follow Jesus, and I'm going to hold on to his unchanging hand. I want to thank you for these healing deliverances that have been going forth, Lord. Thank you for how you made ways. Thank you for Brother David, Lord, who was blessed with a place to stay, Lord Jesus, on the other day. Thank you for those that have been fed, Lord, through the various programs, Lord, and even the great works that some of our city officials are mounting up to do to end this homeless situation that is going about. Lord, with all these various terrorists and other things that are affecting your people, Lord, don't let us stop working, but help us, Lord, to keep working on the building because we know that time is winding up. And Lord, we ask you to continue to bless this ministry, Lord, and this station to keep this work going on in the name of the Lord. Amen. In Jesus' name. I'm going to come back with you, amen, but I'm going to get this praise going right now. Amen. We're going to come back with a word from the Lord. Amen.
2: Jesus getting us ready. Great day. Jesus getting us ready. I say Jesus getting us ready. Tell me who shall

As we come back, amen, right, amen, I want to share with you, amen, the Lord is getting us ready for that great day. Amen. I don't want to forget, amen, to acknowledge, amen, that we are having Pfizer Day this year. Yes, as has been going on for a number of years, we will be having Pfizer Day. And I'm praying that every one of you that have been blessed through this ministry, you come out and fellowship with those of us that be there on Pfizer Day, right out there in Inkster, Michigan. Amen. We'll be meeting at 26233 Lehigh Street. That's 26233 Lehigh Street in the great city of Inkster. Amen. And I'm telling you, we're going to be celebrating the memorial of our precious Elder Pfizer, amen, who has gone home and with the Lord and celebrating his life and the ministry and the work, amen, that he and precious Lady Pfizer have been carrying on, amen, having blessed the fellowship and the matrimony of marriage for over 72 years, amen. And that's going to be on June the 20th, amen. I want you to plan on being there, amen. Just take a day and let's come on down and shut down that street and have church in the middle of the street. Let the folks know in the neighborhood things have not changed because Jesus is trying to get us ready. That's June the 20th from 12 noon to 6 p.m. Amen. Bring your lawn chairs. Come out, sit on the grass. Come out and fellowship up and down the street. Meet the saints of God that's been blessed to have, amen, this ministry going forth right there in the heart of Inkster. That, again, that's Pfizer Day on June the 20th. Amen, from 12 noon to 6 p.m., and the address, again, is 26233 Lehigh Street. We're going to be celebrating, amen, the life of Ella Pfizer, amen, and I tell you, even at his homeboy service, we had a beautiful time on the other week, but I tell you, what this would do to help the family to stay encouraged, to know that they can meet some of the people that have been blessed through this ministry, amen, that their father and mother have been carrying on for over 20-some-odd years, amen. And I want you to come out because I'm going to be there, and I want to meet you and shake your hand, too. If it has impacted you in any way, amen, this radio ministry, I need to see you, and God needs to see you so that you can get a word from the Lord. So plan on being there with us, amen, June the 20th at 12 noon to 6 p.m. at 26233 Lehigh. And don't forget that post office box where you can send your support. Post office box 247 Inkster, Michigan, 48141. Now, praise God. Amen. I got to get back into the word. I only have a little time left, but I want to leave a message of hope to you on the day. I'm excited about what God has been doing for the healing that's been going forth, the ways that God has opened up doors, amen, and blessing us to be able to minister to the people, amen, spiritually and natural, amen, and to go out, amen, and visit those that we're able to minister to in the hospitals or the nursing homes. Amen. And the various churches that God has enabled us to go and spread the word of the gospel of Christ so that even those pastors can be encouraged to hold on because there's nothing too hard for God. Amen. And yes, the praise says, Jesus is getting us ready for that great day. You know, the worst part about it is you can be in this world at a time like this and you don't take time to get yourself ready. Amen. You know changes is coming. Amen. You know, I'm looking at the folks saying, when are we going to have summer? Honey, when are you going to get ready? Amen. That's what we ought to be thinking about. You worried about summer, but when are you going to go after all of this is all said and done down here? Well, I want to leave a word with you on this day, and if I don't do nothing but start it off, I got a word for you to tell you, get right, church. Amen. And you get right. That's right. Amen. Sometimes we want to blame our issues on the church. They said, the church ain't doing this and ain't doing that. Hey, the church is a body of baptized believers in Christ Jesus. Amen. And you can't do it any and everything, whoremongering, fornication, and whatever else you do that's not of God, and then think you're going to heaven with all that behind you. Amen. Because God ain't going to carry that baggage up there. Ain't going to be no liars up there. Because he said, a liar won't even tarry in the sight. Amen. Well, Father, I'm asking you, the Lord, to touch the word on this day, Lord, because it's already blessed. But speak your word so these will know as they are not been here to be entertained, but they're here to adhere to the word of God. And Lord, we ask you to let the word go out with an anointing on tonight, Lord, to stir the heart of even that man, that woman, that boy, that girl that don't know you this evening. And Lord, we are thanking you for it because it is time
house in order. In Jesus' name we pray, amen and amen. Well, in the book of Matthew, the 7th chapter, and about the 13th and 14th verse, it reads there in the Word of God, Matthew 7:13. Enter ye in at the straight gate, for wide is the gate, and broad is the way that leadeth to destruction, and many there be which go in therein. Because straight is the gate, and narrow is the way which leadeth unto life, and few there be that find it. Now it's talking about how to go in the right way or go in the wrong way and into the wrong place. But we need to get right. You know, so many of us are looking for an excuse as to why we can't live holy or we can't live acceptable to God's word. But God has already declared from the beginning, be ye holy, I'm holy. And so if that's what he is requiring us, how can you begin to think you can just get into heaven any old kind of way and never make the proper preparations to get in? Amen. Church, it's time to get out right. You that are there in the prison cell, quit your foolish ways and come on, let's get life right. Amen. You that seem like you got sticky fingers, quit stealing. Amen. And get right. Amen. You that your mouth is so filthy, you can't get enough soap to wash it out. Get it right. Amen. God don't have to stop you from talking, but you need to be able to declare to the Lord, Lord, I'm a sinner, and I need to be delivered. I need to be saved. You know, good and bad water don't come out of the same fountain. Amen. You can't say you're a child of God and you're trying to speak in a such a delightful way in one minute, and then the next minute you're cursing out your neighbor or calling a child something outside of his name, and then expect God to look at that, because he said, the stuff of the little children that come unto me, and forbid them not. Amen. One lady called up the other day, said, they told me I couldn't be saved. But Jesus looked and he said, let the children come. Amen. Because all souls belong to the Lord. But the soul that sinneth, it shall die. Amen. Let's get right. Come on, my brothers and sisters. Amen. Let's quit trying to make excuses as to why we don't go to church. And let's look at the reason why we need to go to church. Amen. Because when you look down a little bit further in this same chapter, amen, around the 21st verse, it says, not everyone, this is the Lord talking, amen, not everyone that says unto me, Lord, Lord, shall enter into the kingdom of heaven, but he that doeth the will of my Father, which is in heaven. Many will say to me in that day, Lord, Lord, have we not prophesied in thy name? And in thy name have cast out devils, and in thy name done many wonderful works. And then he will profess unto them, I never knew you. Depart from me, ye work of iniquity. You know, that's the worst thing that could happen. You putting on your Sunday best clothes or whatever it is, and you going out to church and you living a raggedy life. You see, it's not just a Sunday thing. This is an everyday thing. You need to live holy every day. You need to live according to God's word every day. And I said, are you fussing? No, I'm just trying to tell you the truth. And I'm trying to say it in such a way that I draw your attention in so that you recognize, amen, even when you have a baby, you don't need that baby laying in a sore diaper. You have to change that. You have to get them out of that. Amen. Amen. The Bible says, train up a child in the way it should go, so that when it's old, it won't depart from him. And some of us are acting like we ain't never had no training at all. But I want you to know that salvation is set for every one of us to be delivered from our sins and from death. Amen. You don't have to die and end up going to hell. But people look around and say, I don't know where she was, honey. I don't know where he went. But I want you to know that the Bible is right. Jesus came to seek and to save the souls of every one of us. Amen. And we have the opportunity now to line up ourselves with God. Amen. Don't blame it on the fact that the church is too far. There's almost a church on every corner in certain areas. Detroit is known as the one of the church capitals. Amen. In this country. Amen. You can't go north, south, east, or west without you finding so many churches all bunched up together.
But I tell you one thing, amen. People, you may want to blame the location or whatever, but I tell you, amen, it's time for you to get right with God, right where you are. Amen. When I look at what God is trying to do, even today, as he's allowing many people to feel like they've been persecuted or this calamity has come on them or that, they're losing their job, they can't keep this, they can't keep that. Well, I tell you one thing, if you get Jesus and you keep him in your heart, God will set you free. He'll give you the deliverance that you long for. There are some of us that are dragging around our problems rather than letting them go and taking it and giving it to the Lord. Amen. But when I look at God's word and how each time God, with his anointing, amen, broke the yoke of the enemy, amen, and he set the captive free, amen. The woman who thought she only had a little substance, amen, she believed God's word. And while Jesus one day would happen to be standing, amen, even in this in the house of prayer, and he saw how the folks were giving, and here come this poor widow woman. Amen. She just said, I just want to be a blessing in the ministry of God's word. Sometimes we don't give nothing. We say God don't see. But I tell you, that was one day that Jesus was watching over and seeing how the folks were giving. And he looked. And when he saw how the folks that had, amen, went hard to give, but he looked at that one woman that came up, and she just threw in them two little pence. Amen. Jesus had to open up his mouth. He said, my God, this woman has cast in more than all of these others. And some of the folks looked and said, how could that be? She ain't got nothing. Amen. But she gave what she had. Amen. You know, the one thing about helping somebody is you can always help somebody. Amen. All you have to do is just break away from what you're doing and say, let me help you. Amen. I can't tell you a day that I let go by that I don't look back and say, God, have I given anything today? I know from the time I get up to the time I lay down at night, I'm trying to encourage somebody, stay with the Lord, stay holy, continue to let your confidence be in God's word, because he is a healer, he is a deliverer, and he has never lost the case, amen. I tell you, amen, when God said enter into the straight gate, he's trying to tell you to line up and get right. And there are those of you that are suffering. You're suffering because you don't want to let go of your sin. But if you let go of your sin, nature, let that devil go back to where he comes, because he can't go to heaven, amen. Bible said a liar ain't going to enter in. Amen. And every time you want to give him the truth, I would go to church. I ain't got no clothes. You know, if you got clothes to go to work, you got clothes. Amen. You got shoes to go yonder. And I'm looking at folks to send me in that. I'm here and I'm there. I'm there. Well, they're going everywhere. And they done passed a whole lot of churches not to hear the word of God. But the Bible said, how can you hear without a preacher? How can he preach except he be sent? And I tell you, God is sending the word to somebody right now, somebody that ain't even locked up behind a prison bar. Amen. But then there are those that are in prison. I want you to know, even though you may be incarcerated and confined, amen, God is still saying to you, behold, I stand at your door and knock. And if any man will hear me and open up his heart and let me come in, I'll come in and sup with him. Amen. You know, God has came to die for your sins. Amen. He don't wish that any soul should perish. Amen. That's the reason why this broadcast is so relevant, because even as we have the various ministries that follow before and after this broadcast, God is still trying to wake up the church before it's too late. I know you've seen great disasters and calamity come about, but all these tornadoes that's been going through this area, the earthquake that happened on the other day, amen, from way down here, but it still impacted our area here. The storms have been going by. The airplanes can't stay in the air. Amen. You don't know whether to go here or go there, but I'll tell you one thing. Everybody's still talking about they want to go to heaven. Well, if you want to go to heaven, you got to get your heart right with God. My time is just about up, amen. But amen, we're going back into that praise one more time, because not everyone that says unto me, Lord, Lord, shall enter into the kingdom of heaven, but he that doeth the will of my Father, which is in heaven. Many shall say to me in that day, amen, have I not prophesied in your name? And he's going to let you know, I don't know you. God bless you.

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4: Hello, everyone. It's good to be back with you again today. I've been in the hospital for a few weeks and been in there ministering the gospel to different people, and it's just been wonderful to see the encouragement that we've given the people that are giving the people. Because, you know, the hospital is it's a place that you go for care, not comfort, but care. That they will help you and get you back on your feet. But when the nurses or the staff would come in, we would start talking to them about Jesus. And you could just see the tears coming into their eyes. Why? Because they were hungry for the gospel. They were hungry. And we really enjoyed, even though I was in there for different reasons, we really enjoyed the time that we were there. Sometimes I just couldn't wait for somebody to come in to start sharing. But just wanted to let you know that God is still on the throne, and He is our Lord and Savior. But before we get started, let's have a word of prayer. Father, these are your people, not mine. Father, you've given me these people to share your word. And Father, I love what you do. I love what you do to your people. And I thank you, Father, for letting me be a part of this last day revival that's coming. And Father, open your ears. Deal with their hearts, Lord, that you may be able to stir those gifts in them, for them to be able to function and complete the mission that you called them for. And we ask it in Jesus' name. You know, there's a lot of things in the Bible that you can minister on. But you know, after you become a Christian for a while, sometimes we sort of slack up a little bit, or maybe we lose that zeal that we first had. And I was looking through it, and I thought, yeah, let's discuss this. And what is it? It's the Great Commission. In Mark, the 15th chapter, starting with the 15th verse. And it said, he said unto them, go ye into all the world and preach the gospel to every creature. He that believeth and is baptized shall be saved. But he that believeth not shall be damned. And these signs shall follow them that believe. In my name they shall cast out devils. They shall speak with new tongues. They shall take up serpents, and if they drink any deadly thing, it shall not hurt them. And they shall lay hands on the sick, and they shall recover. Now, those are certain items and certain things that should be following the believer. Now, let me ask you a question. Are these signs following you? Following your ministry, what God has called you to do, are you seeing some of these signs? And one of the first ones he mentions is casting out devils. I can understand a lot of times people don't want to mess with that because they're scared of demonic forces. But you know, when God sends you on a mission, you don't have anything to worry about. All you've got to do is just follow his leading, and he takes care of the rest. But, you know, to do that and to be able to cast out devils, that takes dedication to God. You don't do that with a 5 to 10 minute prayer every day and then get up and leave and come back the next day with a 5 to 10 minute prayer and then get up there and come out, you know, go back to praying the next day and do a 10 or 15 minute prayer. It won't work. That's just like saying when you get married to your spouse and the only time you've got every day is 10 minutes, what do you think is going to happen to that relationship? It's not going to grow. The faith and the intimacy that you need between each other to make it through life's struggles is not going to grow. Why? Because you don't know each other. You're not spending that quality time with your mate that you have chosen. And what is the result? You fade away from each other. You get cold. You start having arguments because, well, you know, you don't love me, you don't do this, you don't do that. But it takes dedication to make anything work. If you wanted to become an electrician, and that's your goal to be an electrician, you have to go to a school, training school, to learn it. Or you have to be with someone that knows everything about electricity that can teach you. If you're going to be casting out devils, and these are the ones, these are one of the signs that Jesus said we would be doing. If we're going to cast out devils, we're going to have to spend time with the Father. And the Holy Spirit will come and guide us. He will give us scriptures and give us faith. He will give us a desire in our heart to fulfill that ministry that we've been called to. And this is one of the things that's going to be really, really important to the ministry of any ministry that's out there today is casting out devils, because there's so many of them now. So many of them. They're not stopping because they're being revealed. They just keep going because nobody is stopping them. Nobody is taking the initiative to step up and say, no, in the name of Jesus, you will not do that. No. Very few people, very few churches in America are doing that today. But the majority of the body of Christ wouldn't know what to do if they was to come into it and run in with a demon-possessed person. And another thing, you can't know. Most of the time, you're not even going to know if somebody is demon-possessed unless you spend time with the Father. How do you think Jesus knew when a person was demon-possessed? Because he spent that quality time with the Father. He did. One-third, I guess it seemed like one-third was prayer, one-third was eating, and one-third was ministry. And then there was a lot of times that he didn't get to sleep or rest. He was up fighting spiritual things in the spirit. You know, when we talk about spiritual warfare, most of the people don't even know what we're talking about. But that's when we get into deep prayer, deep intercession, praying in tongues. Why? Because that's the key that unlocks the supernatural power of God. It's praying in tongues. Demon possession is worldwide, and it's even gaining more and more now. And if we don't come together as a body of Christ, and if we don't repent and get on our knees and ask God to forgive us, we're going to take more and more and more away from the body of Christ. But you know, in the prophecy it says, things are going to get darker, but then there's going to be a light beam. A light out there for people to come to. Why? Because they're going to have to come to somebody that knows the Spirit of God. Because when they go back to the church and they're not getting fulfilled and they're not getting ministered to like they need to, and they just think that something is missing, I love the church, I love the people, but I'm spiritually hungry on the inside. I need something. I need something different from what they're telling me. I don't need a good feeling message. I need something that's going to reveal the truth and help me overcome the problems in my life. And that's when your intimacy with the Father comes in. That's where you go to get your nourishment. Just like a calf goes to its mother to get its milk, we have to go to the Father to get our spiritual strength. Why? Because our spirit man on the inside is weak. He's got to be fed every day the Word of God. He's got to have communion with the Father. And if he doesn't get that communion, he gets weak. He cries out. He wants more. But if we're stubborn and rebellion, or we don't even believe in the baptism of the Holy Ghost with the gift of speaking in tongues, he's going to be crying out. He wants more. He wants more. He wants more. We have to be ready for the things that are coming. We have to get ready spiritually. The last days are coming, and we're going to have to pray, folks, that we are going to be able to endure the things that are coming in our life. Well, no, we're not going through the tribulation period, and we're going to be out of here before all of that starts. No, read your Bible. Bible never tells you anything about a pre-rapture. There's nowhere in there. There is going to be a rapture, but not a pre-rapture before the tribulation. So we're going to have to get ready spiritually and pray like never before, and we need to be able to get the baptism of the Holy Ghost. It's free. It doesn't cost you a thing. All you have to do is spend time with the Father and tell him that's what you want, and he will fill you. He will. Just look at Jesus when he's with the Samaritan woman there at the well. They were talking about a well. Jesus asked her to give me water. And she wouldn't do it. And he said, if you ask me for water, I would give you living water. Why? Because the Bible tells us that out of your belly shall flow rivers of living water. That's the Holy Ghost. That's the thing that John talked about that Jesus would be doing. He said, there's one mightier than me whose shoes I'm not worthy to loosen. And he will baptize you with the Holy Ghost and fire. And this time of fellowship that you spend with the Father, this intimacy time that you spend with him, God will give you the insight to cast out devils. I'm going to talk to you about one incident that we came across one time. Me and my wife were at home, and this woman came to our door, knocked on it, and she said, I need you to pray for my son. He's demon-possessed. Well, I didn't see no demon. I thought, well, come in, we'll pray. So me and my wife, we started praying, and we started praying in tongues. Why? Because it's the key that unlocks the Spirit of God. So we prayed and we prayed. We walked around him and prayed in tongues. We couldn't get anything. We couldn't pick up anything in the Spirit. And I had a recliner there in the living room. And so I went over and I sat down and I propped my feet up and leaned back. But I never stopped praying. I kept praying in tongues. And then out of my belly, I heard this. You foul, unclean spirit, come out of him. And I said, that's it. That's it. He did have a demon. But you see, we couldn't see it, and we didn't know until the Spirit of God revealed it to us. And when he did, we cast him out. This is what I mean. Praying in tongues is the thing that opens up the spiritual door. And it'll open up the spiritual door for any type of circumstances that you're dealing with. So this is the first one he says, in my name you'll cast out devils. But look at the second one. Isn't this interesting? Look at the second one. We were just talking about what John was talking about Jesus, that he would come and he would baptize you with the Holy Ghost and fire. And on the day of Pentecost, before the day of Pentecost come, Jesus told him, don't go anywhere. Don't leave until you are endued with power from on high. And that was the baptism of the Holy Ghost. And the 120 in the upper room received tongues, and they started praying in tongues. But you know, one of the members that was in the 120, and I'm pretty sure it probably surprised a lot of people, was the Mother Mary. Why do you think Mary was there? Why do you think Mother Mary was there? Because Jesus knew that when he left, she was going to need something supernatural, something to help her get through the struggles of life. And he said, Mom, you go and you be there, and don't you leave until you get it. I could hear him. It just seemed like I could hear him in the spirit, Mom, you need to be there. You need to get this. Dad, you need to get this. Son, daughter, you need to get this. You need to receive the baptism of the Holy Ghost with evidence of speaking in tongues. Because what is the second one? And ye shall speak with new tongues. That's the second one. Casting out devils is the first. The second one, you'll speak with new tongues. And this is what I'm talking about. Jesus is even confirming what John said in Matthew. Jesus is even confirming what he said with the woman at the well. Jesus is confirming what he said before he went to heaven to the disciples, go and tarry there and don't leave until you're endued from power on high. And how many denominations and churches out there don't teach that, don't preach it? All that preach that the Holy Spirit has come in you and he lives inside of you. When you were saved, you got the Holy Spirit. Yes, you did. But that's not the one that Jesus is talking about. All the disciples were followers. All the disciples were under his care. They had accepted him as a Messiah, so they didn't have to get right with God. They didn't have to pray. They didn't have to ask forgiveness of sin. They were with him day and night, and he said, go and don't leave. Isn't that interesting? Why don't your preachers in the churches, in the denominations, teach it? Why don't they? You need to ask some of your ministers, your preachers and pastors of them. Why don't they preach the whole Bible and just sort of some of the things that they don't preach? Now, I do know that there's quite a few out there that do believe it. Quite a few that are on fire for God. But there's a lot of them that are not. We went to a church one time. We visited different churches in the community. We wanted to see what type of teaching they were going, and they were teaching us, or teaching the people. And so one church was going to talk about the Holy Spirit. And they did. But when it got to the power, to the anointing, to the gift that God was going to give people, the Holy Ghost with tongues, never covered it, never talked about it, and never brought it up for anything. And I thought, how interesting. And then we were visiting an Episcopal church, and they were going to do a study on the book of Acts. And so they got in there, and I said, I want to hear this. I need to hear this. Maybe they have some good teachers here. I don't know. So we got in there, and we started listening to the teacher. And it was a woman. She was a middle-aged woman, probably around 50, maybe 55. And so they got to the point where it came in, and they were all endued with power from on high, and began to speak in other tongues. And they said, so-and-so and there's a few people around there. Well, so-and-so, what do you think this is? Well, I don't know. And so I looked at one gentleman and I said, what do you think he's talking about here? Well, I don't know. I said, how long have you been a Christian? How long have you been reading the Bible? Well, we don't have the Bibles anymore. We have literature, and they pass out literature, you know, for us to go by, and we go by all of that. I said, do you even study the Bible? Well, not really. And I said, you've been in here for how long you been a Christian? He said, 25 or 30 years. And you don't even know what this is talking about. He said, no. And I thought, how sad. How sad it is. The Bible is there, but nobody wants to teach you. Why? Because men have their customs and traditions that they do, and they don't want to break it. They've been doing it for so long, they're settled in it. They don't want to be bothered. They don't want any new revelation, you know, and they just don't want to do that. And so we have communion. They were having communion in the mornings on a Wednesday morning. So I went to one of the communions, and I sat there, and I was listening, and he said, we're going to celebrate the feast. And I said, hey, that's great. Which one is it? Is it the Passover, or is it Pentecost, or is it First Fruits? Or he said, oh, no, we're not talking about that. We're talking about the feast that's in the Episcopal Church, the doctrine. I said, well, don't y'all talk about the other? Oh, no. And I just shook my head. I thought, my goodness, we have the greatest country in America. We have the greatest time to spread the gospel to the people, to teach them the word of God. And what are we doing? We're messing around and not doing what the Father called us to do. One day we're going to have to stand before him and answer to those things that we're not doing. We are. Now, this third one, picking up snakes, and if you drank any deadly thing, it shall not hurt you. I've never seen that happen in my life. I don't know if it's ever happened. It probably has. But I do know the Bible doesn't lie. And I'm sure if you've been following God, and you've been called in the ministry, and you're doing exactly what he says, and you come across this, and this happens, I believe God will deliver you just like he delivered Paul when that serpent bit him. And then the last one is you'll lay hands on the sick and they'll become. How many of you have prayed and never got an answer from God? How many of you have prayed and prayed for somebody to get healed and they never got healed? Why? Could be several reasons why. But I think the majority of the reasons, it's because we just don't spend that time with the Father. And I noticed that in my own personal life, the more time I spend with the Father, the more I fast, the more I cry out for God for souls, the more of an anointing comes on me. And when I pray for people, they get healed. They do. We were in the valley one time, and the lady was getting her foot amputated because it wouldn't heal from the inside out. It would only heal from the outside, but it was still not healed on the inside. And she called us. She called us to come and pray. And so we did. We went over and we prayed. And we didn't hear from her for a few weeks or maybe a month or two. But the next time we seen her, she had her foot. God had come in miraculously and healed that lady so she wouldn't lose her foot. How many of signs are following you? How many? We need to look at our own life and see, is there something in our life that could cause God not to move in our life? There's nights I go to bed and I say, Father, if there's anything in my heart, anything at all that would keep my prayers from being answered. I ask forgiveness. In Psalms chapter 66, it says, if iniquity is found in your heart, the Lord will not hear your prayer. Iniquity. If the Lord finds iniquity in your heart, he will not hear your prayer. And that's why a lot of people don't get healed, because the people that are praying for them have something inside them that God has been dealing with them about to get right, and they never done it. And so what happens? They start slacking off. They don't pray as much. They don't fast as much. They don't seek God as much. They don't study the Word. I was talking to one of my relatives just the other day, and she said, I want you to pray for my husband, and because his foot is bad, and I want you to pray for him if you would. And then she looked at me, because she said, well, I prayed, and I fasted, and I prayed, and nothing, I get nothing. And then she looked at me, and she said, do you think I'm the problem? I said, yes, you are. You are the mother of this family. You're the one that's supposed to be interceding for your children, for your husband, and everything else. You are the one that needs to stay righteous before God more than anybody else, because these people, your children and your husband, lean on you for guidance. They lean on you for strength, because you're a warrior, you're a fighter. Tears came to her eyes. She started crying. She knew she was the problem, but she just didn't want to admit it. If this is you in your life, if you're the problem in this situation, maybe in your home or business or your ministry, you're not fulfilling things, you're not seeing these signs following you, then I would suggest you get on your knees and ask forgiveness. And ask the Father to forgive you and cleanse you from all unrighteousness, and wipe away all greed, all hatred, bitterness, anger, frustration, unforgiveness. Get it out of your life. It's not worth it. It's not worth it. When you want to pray for somebody and it's a loved one, a dear, precious, maybe it's your grandbaby or your baby, and you want to pray but your life is not right, do you think God's going to hear you? He could. Why? Because he has mercy. But a lot of them don't get an answer because they're not right. And remember, if iniquity is found in your heart, God will not hear your prayer. I would like to pray for you right now. And I'd like to pray for all of you out there that have gone astray and gotten clear with the Lord. Father, I pray for these people. I pray that you would deal with their hearts, that you would come upon them and touch them. Convict them of their sin, Lord. Let them know that there's things in their life they need to get corrected. And we ask it in Jesus' name. I want you to pray this little prayer with me, if you would. Say, Father, forgive me of my sins. Forgive me for not obeying you. And help me to grow strong in you every day. In Jesus' name. If you would like to write us, we would love to hear from you. Our mailing address is Healing is the Children's Bread, PMB 167, 520 South Main Street, Grove, Oklahoma, 74344. God's been dealing with me about certain things, and I may be changing up my broadcast a little bit, but it's going to be for the better, because I believe God is wanting me to do some things that he's been dealing with me about, and he gave me a couple of dreams the other night that he wanted me to look at, and I have been, and I've been talking about it and thinking about it, even praying. So if I come in one day and I have a little bit of a bit, maybe a different entrance or something, and a type of different message is starting out a little different, it's okay. God's put me in that position to do it. So until next week, folks, I love you. I pray for you. And may God bless you. In Jesus' name.
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1: Nehemiah 8 and 6, and Ezra blessed the Lord, the great God, and all the people answered, Amen, Amen. Lifting up their hands, they bowed their heads and worshiped the Lord with their faces to the ground. When we receive a word from the Lord, our answer should be, Amen. Let the church say, Amen.
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3: Well, praise the Lord, brothers and sisters, once again. Our Heavenly Father has allowed us to come together that we might search His Word and get a better understanding as to who we are in Christ Jesus. So let us begin with our prayer. O blessed and holy Father, in the name of your Son, Jesus, who is our Christ. Father, we thank you for this day. We thank you for the life that you have instilled in us and giving us a desire to serve you and to learn more of you. We lift up those that are in position of authority, whether they be kings, presidents, governors, mayors, even our bosses on our jobs. Father, we lift them up in prayer, for we know that they would not be into those positions unless you place them there. We ask, Father, that you will bless them and open their hearts and their minds that they might do the things that will allow we who are your children to be able to walk uprightly before you. We lift up those, Father, that are sick and shut in. We ask that you will send their angel to shake them and let them know that you haven't forgotten them, that at their appointed time you will lift them up, that they might have a testimony of your love and your grace that you have given them. Father, we ask these things in Jesus' name, believing that as we have asked it, you will provide. And we will be mindful to give you all the glory and the honor in the name of Jesus. Amen. Well, my brothers and sisters, as you know, we've been on this path of trying to get a better understanding as to who we are in Christ Jesus. Why God so loved us that he sent his only begotten Son into this world to pay a price for you and I. And I hope you understand what I just said. Brothers and sisters, God sent his only begotten Son. That phrase means that Jesus is the only man that walked this earth that was physically fathered by God. But the scriptures also tells us that Jesus is the firstborn of many brethren. See, that's where we fall short and forget who we are and why we are so important to God, that he came into the world and fathered Jesus that he might have more than just one son. And you might say, well, Elder Carter, I don't understand that precept that you're talking about. You see, the scripture tells us, brothers and sisters, that in Adam, was the seed of every man and woman that was to be born in this earth. And the scripture also tells us that we had an appointed time to be born. That's why the scripture says there's a time to live and there's a time to die. When God created Adam, Adam was formed of the dust of the ground. There was no life in him until, as the scripture tells us, that God breathed into the nostrils of this earthen vessel and it became a living soul. Yes, brothers and sisters, that clay vehicle, that clay vessel, whatever you want to use, was made from the dust of the ground. But it had no life in it until God breathed into the nostrils. Then Adam became a living soul. You see, think about this. It was the dust of the ground. As we say, any of you have ever played with clay or Play-Doh or something and you've made an image, but there was no life in it. And that was the condition Adam was in, that no life was in that earthen vessel made from the dust of the ground until God breathed into him. And in Adam was contained, not only did God breathe life into Adam, but in that breath, he placed the seed of every man and woman that was to be born in this earth. Yes, every man and woman that was to be born into this earth. When Adam sinned, he sold himself into bondage. The problem is, the seed that was to father me, the seed that was supposed to father you at an appointed time, was contained in Adam. So therefore, when Adam sold himself into bondage, he also sold you and I into bondage. Those of you who listen to me from time to time, you hear me make reference. I don't know why I thought that way, but I find that it must be the way that God put into me to think. Because in understanding that, I used to ask my parents, why do we have to suffer sin? We had nothing to do with what Adam did in going against God and eating of the fruit of the tree that he was told not to. Any of you have brothers and sisters that have done things when you were kids, that did something that they should not have done? But every child in the house was put on punishment or had to give and be long-suffering because of one child doing wrong. That's a simulation of what took place when Adam sinned. We were chosen in Adam long before we were born. You know, sometimes we read the scriptures, but we don't really listen to what it says. We think that the verse sounds good, but we don't hear what it is telling us. Let's look at a couple of scriptures I want to share with you so that you understand. When the scriptures say that we are the children of God, And that God so loved us that he would not allow us to spend all eternity in hell because of what one man did. He made a way to get his children back. In the book of Philippians, Paul is writing to the church. And if you make notes so that you can go back over this coming week and pray over what I'm sharing with you in God's Word, to help you better understand why you are so important to God, our Heavenly Father, why you are so important that God made a way to get his children back. In the book of Philippians, chapter 2, Paul is writing to the church, and in his writings, he's making some statements chapter 2, and I'm going to start at verse 4 of chapter 2, because I don't want to get off into long reading, but I want to get to a point so that when you think on this, as you're led by the Holy Spirit, you will understand how important you are to God, our Heavenly Father, why Jesus made the sacrifice that he did to get God's children back, his other brothers and sisters. Chapter 2, listen to what he's saying starting at verse 4. Look not every man on his own things, but every man also on the things of others. He's telling us here, don't just look at what you want out of a situation. Don't just always ask what's in it for you. And he goes on in verse 5, and listen to what he's saying here. He says, let this mind be in you, which was also in Christ Jesus. He's saying, let this mind be in you, which was also in Christ Jesus. He's telling us that the way that Jesus thought, the way that he walked, the way that he conducted himself and showed mercy and love to everyone that he came in contact with, he's saying, let that mind be in you. You might say, well, I don't know. Some of us might feel that we can't think and feel the way Jesus do, but you can. He wouldn't tell you to think the way that Jesus think if you could not do it. He goes ahead in verse 6, who being in the form of God, thought it not robbery to be equal with God. You know, brothers and sisters, haven't you ever heard people say to others, don't get a big head, don't think that you're more than what you are? I'm going to read this verse again. I want all of you who have accepted Jesus as your Lord and Savior, this is what Paul is telling us to do, is let the mind that Christ had be in you. And this is a heavy verse. Some people have a hard time accepting it because they haven't fully accepted the fact that you and I are the children of the Most High God. We are the children of the God that created heaven and earth. And the scriptures tells us that in a certain place, that each and every one of us had an appointed time in God's plan that we were going to be born into this earth. But before that all happened, Adam sinned and sold himself into bondage to Satan. And in so doing, you and I became the servants of Satan. I want you to think about something. If you are from a family where there's more than one child, sometimes your brother and sisters did things that you might have got accused of. Nothing has changed throughout the history of the world from day one to this day, from the creating of Adam to this day. You see, brothers and sisters, when God created Adam and he breathed into Adam's nostrils to give him life, he also planted the seed of every man in Adam. Every man that came into this world came through the lineage of Adam. Haven't you ever thought about that? Why God is doing this? I am so thankful that you and I serve a God that is just. Adam sinned, in so doing, he sold every man and woman into bondage that came into the world after him, because the seed of every man and woman was contained in Adam, and that every one of us had an appointed time to be born. As the scripture says in one place, there's a time to live and there's a time to die. That scripture is hopefully getting you to open an understanding that there was an appointed time that you were going to be born. There's an appointed time that you will die. But it all started with Adam. Going back to Philippians, verse 5, listen to what it's telling us. Let this mind be in you, which was also in Christ Jesus. He's telling you, think the way that Jesus thought. Let his mind be in you. That should be our goal. Striving to be able to think and conduct our lives in the way that Jesus did. Because Jesus is the example of what you and I should be. And he goes ahead, back at verse 6, who being in the form of God, thought it not robbery to be equal with God. Did you hear that verse? Brothers and sisters, this is a very strong verse to the children of God. He says at verse 5 again, I'm going to read it. Let this mind be in you, which was also in Christ Jesus, who being in the form of God, thought it not robbery to be equal to God. You see, Jesus did not think that it was robbery to be equal to God. And we are being instructed to walk in that manner. We are the children of God. To those of you that God has blessed to have children. Have you ever... And I did this one time. I didn't realize it. But every now and then, my mother would remind me of something that I did. And you probably had children do the same thing. I would dress up in my dad's shoes and put on one of his shirts as a small child. And I would walk into the room where Mom and Dad was, and I would say, "Look, Mom, I'm a man just like my dad." You ever saw a child do that before? Trying to be like his father? Going there, or a little girl trying to be like her mother, go in and get dressed up in their clothes and walk into the room and say, "Look, Mom, I'm a woman just like you." Or, "Look, Dad, I'm a man just like you." You ever seen a child do that? He is telling us, and I'm going to read it so you can't say that Elder Carter is making this stuff up. Verse 5 says, "Let this mind be in you, which was also in Christ Jesus." Jesus came into this earth emulating his heavenly Father, being like his Father in earth. And here we are reading the gospel as Paul is writing to the church in Philippi. It says, "Let this mind be in you, which was also in Christ Jesus, who being in the form of God, thought it not robbery to be equal with God." You see, God wants us to emulate him, to walk like he, live holy and righteous, to love one another as he has loved us. And that is not robbery. When we emulate God and Jesus, the scripture is saying, "Let that mind be in you," that as you deal with each other, it is not robbery to try to be like God. That's the reason why Jesus came into this earth, to show us how much God loved every one of us. Haven't you ever asked yourself or asked the Holy Spirit or God or even Jesus, "Lord, I did, brothers and sisters, and I'm glad that the Lord gave me that thought. Lord, I had nothing to do with what Adam did. Why is it that we have to be sick? Why is it that we have to die?" Haven't you ever thought about that openly, brothers and sisters, and have a conversation with God? This is the Lord talking to us. Verse 6 says, "Who being in the form of God, thought it not robbery to be equal with God." If any of you have children, if your children have walked in the room and say, "Look, Mom, I'm a man like my dad." Or the little girl walks in and say, "Look, Dad, I'm a woman just like my mother." Does that not give you pride in the blessing of your child when they say they want to emulate you and be like you? Brothers and sisters, this is what God wants of us. He wants us to have the desire to be like God. And he sent Jesus into the earth to give us an example of what it is to walk on earth like God, to love in the manner that Jesus loved us. Verse 6 says, "Who being in the form of God, thought it not robbery to be equal with God, but made himself of no reputation and took upon him the form of a servant and was made in the likeness of man." You see, he took upon him the form of a servant. By doing that, he was made in the likeness of man. But verse 6 is saying, "Who being in the form of God, thought it not robbery to be equal to God." Brothers and sisters, I hope I've given you something here. Look on these scriptures. Philippians chapter 2. He's telling us God wants us to desire to be like him. He wants each and every one of us to want to walk and be like Jesus. That let this mind, he's saying, think like your Father. Become more closer to the way that your Father is. Brothers and sisters, Jesus paid a price on the cross to get his brothers and sisters back, to get the children of God back in the family. We are God's children. And throughout his scriptures, he's constantly giving us verses to telling us, let the mind of your Father guide you. Let the mind of the Holy Spirit lead you. There's nothing wrong with wanting to be like your Father. There's nothing wrong with wanting to be like Jesus. Brothers and sisters, our time is just about gone. I hope I've given you something to think about. Keep me in your prayers, and I will keep you in mine, because our Heavenly Father wants us to be more like him. So may God bless you and keep you, and if it's our Father's will, we'll see you next week. Amen.

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2: 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May God richly bless you and yours. Let's get ready to praise Almighty God. Join in prayer and fellowship, praying for peace, healing, and enlightenment. In the name of Jesus Christ, we are praying for you.
1: Look

0: Blessings, blessings. Good evening, saints. This is Mother Temple here, and we have two awesome, mighty women of God with me. And we're going to be having a conversation about the importance of forgiveness and the question, can you forgive yourself? But before we get started this evening, here's a few prayers for our calmness, peace, and salvation. Father God, we thank you, because on yesterday, we had opportunity to praise you on this blessed Resurrection Sunday. And Lord, we thank you right now. And we know that every word that goes forth in the Bible is true. And we thank you for the young women that are with me this evening. And we thank you for them because they have sold out totally for you. Please, Lord, let the meditation of their heart and the words that come forth tonight be an enlightenment, be an entry way for those who don't know you to say, who is that man named Jesus? What do I need to do to get blessed, to be saved, to be free from the stronghold of spiritual wickedness, dissension, and to walk and replace those spirits with peace, love, and grace, forgiveness, and faith, and joy. In Jesus' name, amen.
1: Amen.
0: So, amen. So tonight we have Prophetess Rita with me on the Prayer Call radio program, and our sister Jeanette, and we're so happy to have them. Listen, ladies, we've got a lot of people that come on the prayer call at 8 o'clock. And, you know, we've been praying for many years now, going into our seventh year. And a lot of questions about forgiveness. One of the roots and the seeds of the devil that he uses as an entryway for us to lose faith in God. And I'm going to ask Prophetess Rita and then Sister Jeanette, you come forth. Can you give us some insights and wisdom about the power of forgiveness and what are the ramifications of not forgiving others? And can you forgive yourself, Prophetess Rita?
2: Oh, yes. But, you know, this is a very, very serious topic. This is the foundation of deliverance. This is the foundation of, is God going to answer your prayers? You've got to forgive. And that is one of the most serious things in the body of Christ. I've heard people say, no, I'm not going to forgive them. They hurt me. I'm not going to forgive them. And that is so wrong. Jesus forgave us. Who are we not to forgive others? And it is very serious. This is one of the most important, one of the most important topics that we have to meet head on and follow through. And not only that, not only forgive, but we got to come with love. Love covers a multitude of sins. Love opens doors, opens the heart of God to us, because love is the root of Jesus. And now we have to think, what are we going to do? What does God want us to do? And now, are we willing to let go and let God? Are we willing to forgive others? And you are miserable if you have unforgiveness in your heart. Not only that, it brings disease to your body, brings sickness to your body. Unforgiveness is one of the hidden demons that destroys us, because we have opened the door and we can't. We've got to forgive one another. Not only forgive, we've got to love. We've got to love one another. And not only that, there's where we see healing to the body. There's a lot of people that are sick. Why? Because of Ruta Verizon Forgiveness. I have been in the mission field for many years, and I've been to where I was talking to some people about forgiveness. He says, no, I'm not going to forgive. They hurt me. And that person was in serious trouble physically. Why? Because they're holding on to bitterness, to sin. And it's a sin not to forgive others. God wants us to love one another, pray one for another. But we make the decision. What are we going to choose? Are we going to stay with bitterness in our hearts that's going to bring us disease? And eventually, they, even the medical science, they have come out that unforgiveness is the root of cancer. And when I heard that, it was so shocking. But a lot of the hospitals will be empty if we start forgiving. And doing it by faith. And then the love of God comes in and heals. It's that thing. There's so much love. You're flowing in love. You feel good. You feel everything's great. But when you're mad and bitter, you are miserable. You're hurting. And you're troubled. You're nervous. And not only that, this is where they say that's the root of sickness and cancer. So we don't want that. We're going to
0: Sister Janette, did you have anything you wanted to add?
1: I wanted to, I guess it's like a little testimony. I have a relative that had done a lot of things and gotten himself in a lot of trouble. And my dad was always trying to help him. And I would go with my dad to court and go through all the rigmarole. And then one day, he couldn't live with us. So he had to find his own place to live. So one time, he didn't let us know. He had to pay utility bills. He didn't let us know about it until it was so cold. And then we had to go with him to VTE to pay the money, like $500. So we were upset with that. Then another time, his rent went up. And my dad said, well, he can come live with us. I said, oh, no. If he comes in here, you and my sister will not have any peace at night. You'll be wondering who's coming in and out of this house. You'll be wondering what he's doing. So I will pay the rent. So I

And I remember I had headache. And then when my dad got sick, I ended up being the one to take care of him along with my sister. She was still working, but she was helping me. And that was a lot taking care of Daddy, which I did not mind. But I just had that held in me, and that caused me to have headaches. It caused me to have backaches. So I know that is true. It's not good to hold on to unforgiveness, because the other person, they're going about their business. They don't know anything was going on with you. And when I was taking care of Daddy, one day I realized I kept talking to God every day, talking to God about him and about the other person. And I finally, the Holy Spirit helped me to finally let it go. I went to that person and said, I explained why I was angry. And then I said, now I'm no longer angry. I forgive you. And then I let that person know, after a certain time, I was no longer paying rent. You have to do it yourself. And it's like peace came over me. Like waters of peace just fell on me. And that brought me so much relief. I couldn't believe it. Then another time, another instance of unforgiveness was when I was growing up as a child. Because in my family, I was born an albino. And as a little girl, people talked about me. They pointed their fingers at me. They laughed at me. And I tried to make friends with people. But they walked away and shunned me. And that hurt my feelings so bad. I couldn't understand it. You're a child. And people are treating you like this. Even adults were doing that. But it bothered me, and it troubled me, and I was upset about it. But Mama and Daddy really didn't know how to help me. But what they did do, they loved me. So that did help me. I had two people who loved me, although these people I go to school with didn't like me at all. I didn't go to after school activities. I didn't go to dances. I didn't go to the prom. I didn't go to the home. None of that stuff. I didn't do any of that stuff. So when I went to college, I guess I was just a brave child or something. I went to college at Michigan State, lived in a dorm. But what I noticed was, the white people accepted me more than my own people did. And that really bothered me. I said, why is this? I mean, they don't even get a chance to know you, to know me. And they're laughing and talking about me. And one day I was walking home, walking from my class back to the dorm, and the Holy Spirit spoke to me again. It said, Jeanette, don't worry about who likes you. Don't worry about what they say about you. Don't worry about how they look at you. I love you. And that brought me release again. That brought me more release. Mm. So after that, I was okay. Because now people may look at me and say whatever they want to say, and it doesn't bother me. I'll go on about my business. But I also heard people say this. When somebody did, like, somebody had done something wrong to somebody, and I feel so bad about it. And the person might say, well, you have to forgive yourself. And I said, that doesn't make any sense. I cannot forgive myself. God can forgive me. He sent Jesus into this world to save us from our sins. He sent Jesus here to die on that cross to take away our sins, to forgive us for the things that we have done or failed to do. Only God can forgive us. I cannot forgive myself. And I even heard a pastor say that. And I wanted to talk to the person about it, but I didn't get a chance. But I said, maybe I'll just leave that alone. But I just know that wasn't true. How can you forgive yourself? If you can forgive yourself, what do you need God for? If you can forgive yourself, what do you need Jesus for? There's no point in having them if you can do that for yourself. But, like, you have, like, she's, I forgot your name, Pastor. I forgot your name. Like she said, holding on to forgiveness is a hurtful thing. It

0: down to your core. You get headaches. You get backaches. You get leg aches. You get muscle aches. You get all kind of diseases. And part of that, also because of the unforgiveness, came through Adam and Eve in the Garden of Eden when they disobeyed God. And he told them not to eat from a certain tree, and they did it anyway. And once they did that, sin, unforgiveness, hate, diseases came into the world. All the curses came into the world because of that originally. But, and also, I hear people, and I think I can understand it maybe. We have a news report where somebody's family member was brutally murdered. And that hurts. It hurts so bad. And they stand in front of the camera and say this: I can forgive them, but I won't forget. If you cannot forget, you have not forgiven them. Because when Jesus forgives us of all our sins, as far as the east is from the west, that's where those sins are. He will never remember them again. He will never bring them up again. You are forgiven, end of it. But when somebody says, I can forgive, but I can't forget, they have not forgiven. They're still walking around with that burden, with that hurt upon them. And it's not good for them. And when people say terrible things about you and to you, we have to remember God's word. In Proverbs 15:1, it says, a soft answer turneth away wrath. The grievous words stir up anger.
1: Amen.
0: And also, there's another one that we have to remember. Make no friendship with an angry man, and with a furious man thou shalt not go, lest thou learn his ways and get a snare to thy soul. That's Proverbs 22, verses 24 and 25.
1: Well, regarding the forgiveness of yourself, why we can't forgive ourselves is because forgiveness requires two or more people, someone who has been wronged and someone who committed that wrong.
0: Right.
1: And so wronging others creates a debt, an imbalance between the two people.
0: Mm-hmm.
1: When we sin against God, we owe him our very existence, praying that death would be the permanent end of our story, because the debt we owe for sin is our life, eternal death. That's Romans 3:23 and Romans 6:23. And so when we sin against others, we owe them some kind of restitution. Example in Exodus 22:1-4 and Leviticus 6:4-5. So even when we can afford to pay the debt, the end result is often a damaged relationship that no account or no amount can pay or fix. And so it's important that we understand there is a definition of forgiveness that requires two or more people. And that forgiveness can only be given by the one who has been wrong. And so what do people really mean by forgiving themselves? Well, it's true that we can cause others pain and suffering through our own poor decisions and mistakes. But wronging ourselves doesn't create a debt that we somehow owe ourselves. There's nothing for us to forgive ourselves of. And here's the confusion. This is where it comes in. Forgiveness is about letting go of what others owe us. When most people talk about forgiving themselves, they're talking about basically about letting go of something, not a debt, but guilt. And so the distinction is important. God designed us to feel guilt when we do something we know to be wrong.
0: Mm-hmm.
1: Contrary to popular belief, guilt is a very good thing. We should feel guilt when we do something wrong. And as Apostle Paul referred to it as sorrow in 2 Corinthians 7:10. And so what is guilt in the Bible? Guilt is shame. When we feel shame or we feel a feeling of wrong or sinful action, And when we sin, we should feel guilty, because that guilt should drive us to repent and seek God's forgiveness.
2: Yes.
1: Amen. Anybody want to comment on that?
3: Yes. I think one of the things that I have seen so much, that one of the hardest things that people have is forgiving themselves. They haul that around, they carry that around, and that brings, that even medically, the cancer comes from unforgiveness. And we don't want cancer, why don't we let go? And we've got to train ourselves. We have got to pray and fast to be able to receive that forgiveness. And not only forgive yourself, but forgive others. And that is a very, very powerful subject, because that is the root to so many things, so many problems, and so many divisions, but especially cancer. There, even in the medical realm, they said that years back when I was working, in the hospital ministry, and they would tell me it's unforgiveness. So this is a very important topic.
2: And once you finally release it, once you finally forgive others, it's like a heavy burden has been lifted, and I can feel it when it went away. And I can feel it. I feel so much lighter. And then I also noticed that at night I sleep better. Because I didn't realize it at the time, so the unforgiveness kept me restless at night. My mind was always wandering from this to that and this to that. But now I can go to sleep peacefully. And that's a wonderful thing. That unforgiveness, if you just let it go, you feel 1,000% better.
3: Mm-hmm. Unbelievable. But that is one of the roots of sickness, and it breaks your heart. It's pain. And not only that, if you cannot forgive, how do you expect the Lord to forgive you?
2: Yeah,
1: amen.
2: Yes. And when you hold on to unforgiveness towards somebody, they don't know it. They're going on having a lovely life, doing whatever they want to do, and they don't want you to have this, you're holding a grudge against them, and you're angry about them. They have no idea. So if it's not hurting them, it's just hurting you.
3: But they
2: hurt you, and they didn't care when they hurt you, so how are they going to care that you don't sleep? Or how do you think they even care that you're having issues about your unforgiveness of them? They could care less. Actually, you're giving them power. And so there's a power that they don't deserve. They don't deserve the power of you not having peace. They don't deserve the power of you feeling some kind of way. And they don't deserve the power of impeding and stopping or hindering your future relationship. Because as long as you have unforgiveness in your heart, you cannot have a complete relationship with God.
3: Right.
2: And therefore, you cannot have a complete relationship with anyone. Because if you're not right with God, you definitely can't get right with man. So why would you give your power away to this undeserving person who hurt you? Take your power back. Let them know, hey, I'm good. You have no power over me. Because it's just a trick of the enemy. Because as long as you have unforgiveness, you can't have a relationship with God. If you don't have a full, complete relationship with God, you can't have a full and complete relationship with anyone. And so you're in torment. God doesn't want you to be in torment. Always second guessing, always thinking, so-and-so's going to do this, so-and-so's going to do that. Because something happened in your past and someone did something to you, does not mean that the next person that you have a relationship with is going to do the same thing. But when you have unforgiveness, it has a root, it has a core inside you that will not let you have
1: a forgiving and accepting heart because you got right with God because of your unforgiveness. It's a vicious cycle. But you can't have peace. Exactly. It's a vicious cycle. And you never, ever, ever get to the root. So you got to go back, even though maybe you have an immediate unforgiveness that you need to get settled. You got to go all the way back to the first time somebody disappointed you. And this is where journaling comes in or meditating, thinking about. And you go back and you write down all the people who have ever wronged you. This is where you clean it out. And you start forgiving them one by one. If they've gone to glory, then you just go ahead and write them a little goodbye letter or whatever. If you can call them, you call them. If you can text them, you text them. I just want you to know I forgive you. And if there's anything I've ever done to you, please forgive me. Click. Next. And when you clean that slate, that spiritual slate, now you, like you said, Vanessa, you are free. And you can walk in the glory of God, and you can be genuinely nice. You can be genuinely loving because you know nothing has a hold on you but unforgiveness. But what the Bible says, you packing coals on that person's head because they know what they did to you. They know what they did, but you cannot let your unforgiveness for them stop your relationship or anything. Anything wrong, so why should you be angry?
2: Yeah.
1: Just want to close. I want to let you guys close. We have a few minutes. We just love this. We love this conversation, and we're going to try to pick it up again next week. And remember, everybody, that these young women, my colleagues in Christ, they are members of the Peace Education Prayer Call, and we would love to have you come on and join us as we pray every night at 8 o'clock. And I'll give you the number as soon as we hear closing remarks from Prophetess Rita and from Sister Jeanette.
2: Amen. So I'll God loves us. He has forgiven us of all our sins. He has wiped our slate clean. And we can live and walk in peace and love because of that. This is the key to health. Health. Because if we do not forgive, Satan has a legal attack on our mind physically. And you always speak of one thing or another. But this is divine health all the way around, spiritually, physically, and mentally. Very good topic. I'm proud of y'all.
1: Amen. Yeah, we just love the Lord, and God, He's just using us as a vehicle to get people to think about why they're in the predicaments they're in. It's you. Sometimes it's you. You're the problem.
2: That's right.
1: So accept the fact that you could be the problem. But guess what? You're also the one that can be the artifice of your healing. So come on the prayer call tonight. We're here every night at 8 if you can't make it. That's the Peace Educational Services. The phone number is 617-769-8353. 617-769-8353. And I want to close this evening with a poem. And it's from a little red prayer book. Some of you may have had this book over the years. And the poem basically is telling about how God is here for you, how He wants to be with you, how He wants to love you, and He wants you to understand that He is the one who created you. And so here we have this little prayer. Lord Jesus Christ, I come to you in the faith you have given me, according to Galatians 20 and Romans 12 and 3. And since I am a person, I ask you to forgive in faith anyone that I harbored anger, resentment, malice, anonymity, dislike, judge, and have unforgiveness towards, and ask you, Lord Jesus, to forgive me for that and any other way I have sinned against you, Father, and against the Son and the Holy Spirit. I forgive those people, and I ask you, Jesus Christ, to forgive me. In Jesus' name, amen. And the next day, good night, everyone. We hope to see you in the spirit and on the radio at 617-769-8353. 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
8: To you, O Lord, I lift up my soul.
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8: Lead me in your truth and teach me.
9: For you are the God of my salvation. For you I wait all the day long.
8: Remember your mercy, O Lord, and your steadfast love.
9: For they have been from of old.
8: Remember not the sins of my youth or my transgressions.
9: According to your steadfast love, remember me. For the sake of your goodness, O Lord.
8: Good and upright is the Lord.
9: Therefore he instructs sinners in the way.
8: He leads the humble in what is right.
9: And teaches the humble his way.
8: All paths that the Lord are steadfast love and faithfulness.
9: For those who keep his covenant and his testimonies.
8: For your name's sake, O Lord.
9: Pardon my guilt, for it is great.
8: Who is the man who fears the Lord?
9: Him will he instruct in the way that he should choose.
8: His soul shall abide and well-being.
9: And his offspring shall inherit the land.
8: The friendship of the Lord is for those who fear him.
9: And he makes known to them his covenants.
8: My eyes are ever before the Lord.
9: For he will pluck my feet out of the net.
8: Turn to me and be gracious to me.
9: For I am lonely and afflicted.
8: The troubles of my heart are enlarged.
9: Bring me out of my distresses.
8: Consider my affliction and my trouble.
9: And forgive all my sins.
8: Consider how many are my foes.
9: And with what violent hatred they hate.